Ozzy and Black Sabbath, Back to the Beginning, that 2.5-hour concert film that was captured last year in Birmingham, Ozzy's last show. That premieres tonight at the Orpheum Theater in L.A. Now, half of the proceeds from the premiere ticket sales benefits homeless charity, so it's for such a good cause. And if you're thinking, wow, when do we get to see it? Opens in theaters nationwide.

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We have your tickets. 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When you click on that contest page tomorrow night, Hard Rock Live will be rocking. These guys, Def Leppard, they perform here in town tomorrow night.

0: still kicking our butt, not to mention groceries. It seems like every time I go to the store, the prices continue to rise. Hi there, Jody in for Allie. It's Big 105.9. So we have money for you, $1,000, fins with benefits. 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And I have this hour's for you right now. 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

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It features a holiday sweater, a thermal shirt, youth long sleeve shirts. 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

0: Imagine you wake up tomorrow morning and you are the sole winner of that great big Powerball jackpot. Oh, yeah, that would be sweet, right? It is up to $562 million for tonight's drawing. 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

California Dream On. That is the name of the two shows Aerosmith are reuniting for at the end of this month and November 1st. It's Aerosmith and Friends. We've been waiting like 3 years, and my sources tell me this will be it. Right, final shows for Aerosmith. If you could get to LA, I would. It's Big 105.9.

pet for Halloween. I usually just go with like a festive scarf or something, but a lot of people do. And according to the National Retail Federation, Americans spent an estimated $860 million on pet costumes for Halloween last year. So according to this study, the most popular costumes this year, a ghost, a shark. Number three is a hot dog. Pumpkin number two, topping the list, is a dinosaur. And since my Harley is part dachshund, I think a hot dog would look really cute. It's Big 105.9.

0: This one multi-millionaire is from Miami, and he scored big time. Hi, it's Jody. Big 105.9, a jersey worn by NBA legend Michael Jordan during the 1998 NBA Finals. Well, it just sold for a record price. Hunt Auctions says the red Chicago Bulls jersey worn by Jordan during Game 2 was purchased for $14 million by a Miami real estate investor. Of course, the buyer was from right here in South Florida.
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Happy belated to Sammy Hagar, who celebrated yesterday in Linkin Park. They're set to release a limited edition vinyl version of their album, Living Things. 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

0: It's time again for those delicious cinnamon rolls, the best you will find. Hi there, it's Jody in for Allie Big 105.9. It is a South Florida tradition. And Knott's Berry Farm opened yesterday for their 70th season, Chrome Avenue in Miami. So the farm does accept credit cards. They plan to bring back the strawberry picking, add mango shakes and slushies to the menu. Now, you do need to know there is a 4 dozen cinnamon roll limit per person. And if that's not your thing, well, my favorite season of the year, it starts tomorrow. 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

tonight, Def Leppard will for sure rock Hard Rock Live. They always put on a great show. And some of the nicest guys you will ever meet, well, as far as rock stars go, they are some of the best. Now listen, you could score tickets to see Russell Peters at Hard Rock Live in December with the pop quiz on the Paul Castronovo Show just after 6 tomorrow morning on Big.

0: Week six is a bye for our Miami Dolphins. Still no wins. Big 105.9. Hey there, it's Jody. So no game this coming weekend. Miami is 0-5. And what are we going to do? Well, the coach says he is sticking with Willis as our quarterback. So next up, Sunday, October 25th, we're at the Jets, 1 p.m. And of course, you could listen to the game here. 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

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Pearl Jam are gearing up for this new chapter in their career. They have hinted at the band's plans for the future, including the possibility of playing shows in 2027. Would that be so cool if they came to South Florida? They are working on a new album, confirmed. They've started working on new material.

0: peanuts with a purpose. Yeah, eating peanuts can improve our memory. This is true. Big 105.9. Allie off for a couple of days. Hi there, it's Jody. And there's a brain study revealing that eating peanuts daily could improve memory and protect against Alzheimer's. Did not matter whether we eat them all at once, spread it out over the day, or even added them to our meals. But it's a lot of peanuts. You need 60 grams a day. I'll wait for the BOGO at Publix.
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Ozzy and Black Sabbath, Back to the Beginning, that 2.5-hour concert film from July of last year, Ozzy's last. Well, that premiered tonight in L.A., half the proceeds going to charity. So it opens in theaters nationwide, coming up on October 28th.

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when it comes to a trick or treating, what state do you think is the most generous when it comes to giving out candy? Turns out here in Florida, we are pretty generous, if you could believe that. Yeah. According to this new study, Florida did pretty well out of 40 states that were surveyed. We came in at number 13, West Virginia, number one.

0: chances every day for you to score $1,000. We're calling it Fins with Benefits. 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And tomorrow starts my favorite season of the year in South Florida. It's stone crab season. If I won $1,000, I would get all the stone crabs I could.
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We do that. You can catch it. 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

Halloween Horror Nights back at Universal Studios, and we've got your chance to get some tickets. All you got to do is buy some tickets for the Paul Castronovo Show 50-50 raffle. You got a chance to win a bunch of money, potentially. Last year, somebody won over 100 grand, trying to beat that again this year. And then the other half of that goes to FarmShare, helping families across South Florida. But then you're also in the running to score some passes for Universal Orlando Resort's Hollywood Horror Nights. Grab your tickets now.

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We do that. You can catch it. Just hit that little preset button, follow us, follow Big 105.9, and then you won't miss a moment. 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

Halloween Horror Nights back at Universal Studios, and we've got your chance to get some tickets. All you got to do is buy some tickets for the Paul Castronovo Show 50-50 raffle. 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But then you're also in the running to score some passes for Universal Orlando Resort's Hollywood Horror Nights. 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

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Hey, it's Will, and you've still got time. 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

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Hey, it's Will, and you've still got time. 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

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Hey, it's Will, and you've still got time. If you're looking to check out iHeartRadio's Fiesta Latina, happening Saturday, October 17th at the Kaseya Center. We've also got a Fiesta Latina kickoff party happening October 15th in the Miami Design District, and it's free. You can see Tony Sukar's Latin tribute to Michael Jackson and some other special guests as well. It should be a fun time. Get all the information right now, big1059.com.

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Halloween Horror Nights back at Universal Studios, and we've got your chance to get some tickets. All you got to do is buy some tickets for the Paul Castronovo Show 50-50 raffle. You got a chance to win a bunch of money, potentially. Last year, somebody won over 100 grand, trying to beat that again this year. And then the other half of that goes to FarmShare, helping families across South Florida. But then you're also in the running to score some passes for Universal Orlando Resort's Hollywood Horror Nights.

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2: The show is on with a very mysterious sound.
3: Creeping into
2: it. Is it this Halloween show? Are we getting close to Halloween? No, we're like 15 days away. Good morning. Morning. What is the echo?
4: That's you.
3: Yeah, you have your Zoom.
2: No, I don't. Do I?
5: Yep.
2: Sorry, bud. I don't want to be on Zoom. Why can't we just do a show? Why can't Wendy just come in? Why does she have,
6: to take her kids to school?
2: Oh, I don't know why it keeps doing that.
3: There we go.
2: All right. Good morning. We're back, and we're here for you for a good 4 hours.
3: No food today.
2: No, I'm eating today. Oh, you mean...
3: In the studio. Yeah. I did not really eat again yesterday after Wicked Bread brought in all that stuff.
2: Right, so yesterday...
4: I haven't eaten since then either.
2: I went out to dinner last night with a crew from work, and one of the guys goes, is that all you're going to eat? I ate like... a little piece of rice with some salmon on top, like this big. And I'm like, I couldn't even eat. I'm pushing around my plate. We stuffed ourselves like animals yesterday.
3: Not only that, but the amount of sugar.
2: Oh, yeah.
3: And it was awesome.
5: Taste as good as it looked.
2: Yeah. It was phenomenal.
3: That's way too much sugar for one sitting.
2: I want our people listening at home to understand that that guy from Wicked Bread brought in loaf after loaf and all with bacon. And
3: the Cajun sausage wrap.
2: But there were four or five or six boxes of it. As I walked out of the studio, they're no longer here. That leads me
5: leads
2: me to a conclusion that either the guy sitting in front of me, Mike Anderson, or the guy to my right took them home and continued the barrage of carb loading.
4: So we left the pastelitos here. I took the cinnamon bread for the kids.
2: Right.
4: Which did not have a bite on the way home. I really thought I would.
2: I
4: didn't. A lot of willpower and crying.
2: Yeah.
4: And then Mike took the bacon bread home.
3: Yeah, there was one slice left, and God forbid.
4: Did it make it to the car?
3: Oh, yeah. I saved it for the girlfriend.
2: Smart. I remember one time I was with Anthony, and he had just created some new a new pizza when he owned Anthony's Cold Fired Pizza. And he's like, Paul, you got to try one of these. And I was with the boys. I think it was Christmas Eve, and we stopped in, and he goes, I got to get one of these pizzas. I'm going to have my guy at Anthony's Cold Fired it's called a frittata pie, whatever. And they put wagers on if we would make it home or not. And we had to drive from State Road 84 to Lighthouse Point or wherever the hell I lived at the time. And about Sunrise Boulevard, I look in the back seat and Larry's just knocking one back. And then he just started passing them. Tommy B grabbed one and I had one. And we just ate it on them. And then we just laughed at each other. We didn't make it to Sunrise.
4: That's
2: so good. You're smelling it in the car. We were losing our minds. So good for you, Lewis, and not eating in the car.
4: Yeah, if you throw it in the trunk.
2: Did you have your filthy car?
4: My detailed car that is the cleanest car of all of our cars?
2: I doubt it. The one that I did a whole video on?
4: The one that has now been detailed for $150.
2: Yeah, how does the seat look?
4: They did what they could.
2: Hey, Wendy, are you doing the story about Diddy here? Yesterday we heard that he banged his head.
5: Yeah, now we know why.
2: Oh, my God.
3: Yeah, we knew it couldn't have just been an accident.
5: We got all the details.
2: Well, wow.
4: This
2: is why I hate prison. Because I think it's going to happen to me. There's going to be some Jamaican drug lord taking me out.
4: Yeah, you're their target.
2: So on Thursdays, we call this the peak of the week. I don't know where it came from. Mike Anderson dubbed it that many
3: years ago. I said the Thursday night is the pinnacle of the week. Because you have the whole weekend in front of you. Friday, we all kind of slack off. So it's whatever day. Yeah. Anticipation,
2: but the real peak is
3: electric.
2: But the real peak is Saturday night,
3: because there's a little bit of the Sunday scaries are kind of overlapping little bit.
4: That's why I'd say Saturday, right around noon, is the greatest time because the college football game starts, whether it's your team or not.
2: Time of year,
4: but like also the Sunday scaries haven't set in yet.
2: Yeah,
4: you've got a full day of nothing planned.
2: I don't get the Sunday scaries. I don't even know what that is really. But it hits me at about 4 o'clock Sunday afternoon.
4: Yeah,
2: so I'm good until then. you know, depending on what time kickoff is for the Dolphins.
3: Yeah, obviously, it gets really intense about 5, 6 o'clock on a Sunday.
2: When you're like, oh, my God, I have to work, and Paul's going to be Paul's such an a-hole.
4: If the Dolphins kick off at 1 and the game ends at 4, that's usually the lowest part of my week.
3: Oh, God, yeah.
4: But so,
3: I mean, when I was just lost, you got to start prepping.
2: When I was young and single, Thursday was always a night out.
4: Yeah.
2: And certainly in Fort Lauderdale for years, Thursday night was the big night. I don't know what's going on now with the Hemershey area. We used to hang out there because now it's like you go down there, you get beat up. Cops are out there. There's young kids drunk.
4: The Utes are out there. Or you go to the comedy bar at Chemistry Nightclub.
2: All right. You doing that tonight?
4: No.
2: Just let some of these people advertise, okay? Jesus.
4: That's right.
2: We're in the business of taking money from people.
4: That's true.
2: You're a free plug Friday.
4: On a Thursday?
2: So Mike's off a list. I don't know what it is, but I have like 7 different lists that you sent me today. One is the top condescending names for men. Another is the best and worst Halloween candies. Then there's the best pizza joints in America. And someone else sent me the worst Halloween candy. It's at this time of year with the candy lists. So stupid.
3: It. You have to do it.
2: I don't want to do it. I hate it. Smarties are the worst. Did we do it yesterday?
3: We did the top boomer candies Tuesday.
2: I'm so tired about the list. I will do. All right, I'll do the
3: which is all hard candy.
2: I'll go over to, more importantly, I'll do the pizza list because there's a different best pizza in America list about every 3.5 days.
5: Right?
2: Yeah. And it's getting stupid. And there's always one in Miami. All right.
3: Yeah. That we've never excited. Been to.
2: It's
4: that you've never heard of. Friend is the thing.
2: Because the subtleties between a good piece of pizza and a decent one and a crappy one, it's all. Very close, and it's also subjective. Like so many people I know love Neapolitan pizza. Anthony freaking hates it. If it's not crisp underneath, or it's not cold, he doesn't want to see it. Then there's Roman pizza. Then there's Chicago. So this one is called Francesco Martucci Miami. Sounds good to me. I don't know where it is.
4: Sounds good because it sounds Italian.
2: The name is great. Yeah, I mean, I'm looking at the top 10 in America. Ken's Artisan Pizza in Portland. I don't want to go there. Who's Ken, and what does he know about pizza? It's a stupid name. Cleveland, Mississippi. See, I guarantee you there's not good pizza in Mississippi.
3: That one shocked me.
2: Ligna. And then New York City has Ribalta and then Robert's Pizza and Dough in Chicago. That's a dumb name. Robert's Pizza and Dough Company.
4: That is a dumb name.
2: Robert's Pizza and Dough Company. Do they make dough and then sell it? Perhaps. And then you got, here's another one, New York City. Jay's. Kenmore, New York. I'm not going there. It's got to... Then New York City, Don Antonio. Okay.
4: Well, there's Mike's awful list.
2: Sounds Spanish.
3: And then the Francesca...
2: That looks good. What's...
3: The crust, though, is like so big and fat.
2: Yeah, I don't know what kind of pizza is. What do they describe it? Anybody ever go there?
5: Have you guys tried the sourdough pizza?
3: What?
2: Where? Yeah, no.
5: Crust is that, like that how you doughing, it's all sourdough, though.
2: Oh, how you dough? How you doughing is...
5: Yeah, I tried it with the...
2: I've been there a bunch. They got famous during the pandemic. The guy was making them in his backyard for his neighbors.
5: Yeah.
2: And then his neighbors were like, dude, you got to. And they got really? two locations. It's a great story. Yeah.
5: It's supposed to be healthier for you, too.
2: All right. Here we go. Top 4. Truly Pizza. Dana Point, California. Not going there. I hate the name. Jersey City, number 3. Raza. I'll go there. And then here's your top 2. At number 2, Pizzeria Say in L.A. And then Tony's Pizza Napolitana in San Francisco, and the number 1 pizza in America, Una Pizza Napolitana, New York City. See where it is. I'll
4: Pizzeria Uno? They used to have one in Orlando.
2: That's a different... look up Una Pizza Napolitana in New York, because isn't one of us going to New York City this week? Me? Shouldn't I go there and see?
4: You would waste your money there when there's a Sbarro's on every corner?
2: I know. Uno Pizza Napolitana. Where is it?
3: Don't tell me they don't have their freaking menu on the...
2: those dummies.
4: Reservations, right there.
2: Reservations? I ain't making reservations for a pizza joint.
4: It looks like you have to for the number 1
2: pizza. Dude, I remember one time we went to New York with AJ back in before we ushered in the pandemic, when I went to that wet market. We went to New York, and AJ's like, the best Dave Portnoy. He was a kid, you know. The best Dave Portnoy is right here. And we went in. It was like forever to get in line to get a slice of pizza. And I can't even think of that. Ruby Rose, it was called.
4: Was it good?
2: Great. Yeah, it was, you know, but...
3: I mean, honestly, I just need a good New York-style slice of pizza.
2: Yeah,
3: Use good ingredients, good cheese.
2: So where is the pizza, the Napolitana? I'm going to get to go. So anyway.
3: Lower East Side.
2: All right.
4: What does that mean?
3: wherever that is.
2: Lower East Side. Yeah, man. I don't know. I used to know all that stuff.
4: I don't know New York.
2: I know. Oh. I used to know it. I don't know it. Okay. Wendy, we're going to take, yes. We just opened the show. We warmed up. We're good to go. We banged out a couple of coffees. I did use cream. Thank
4: How do you.
2: You
4: feel?
2: Yeah. Well, did you? My heart chest tightened up a little bit. But you have something in the news coming up that is going to flip everybody out about what happened to Diddy in prison.
5: We got the latest on Diddy in prison. You're not going to believe it. Plus, an amazing story of survival.
2: All right. It's the Paul Castronovo Show back in a second.
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0: just wrestled the both out
1: get
0: of bed.
1: Get out of bed. You're trying to get up.
2: Do they have their own alarms going?
0: Yes.
2: All right.
0: They do, but it's still a wake up, wake up.
2: I remember Gina. He won't get up. I'm like, I got to go to work. Bye.
3: Do you like scream at them, Wendy? Or do you like, my dad used to bang on my bedroom door.
2: What are you doing in there? 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Why are you in the shower so long?
4: Where's my Noxzema?
2: Noxzema? 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All right, Wendy, bring it.
0: All right, we're learning all the new details this morning about what led Sean Diddy Combs to the hospital over the weekend. TMZ is reporting that he suffered a head injury during a prison fight with a Jamaican drug lord.
2: Yeah.
0: Christopher Koch reportedly confronted Diddy over a loss of privileges due to an NBC News report about his lifestyle behind bars that we told you was getting contraband cell phones and liquor and things like that. Both men are now serving time in solitary confinement.
2: Why did the Jamaican drug lord, why did this upset him? I don't understand.
0: He wants the same privileges that Diddy's getting. He wants alcohol. He wants his cell phone privileges.
2: Why would he beat up Diddy on that one? I mean, if I was the Jamaican drug lord, I'd be like, Diddy, come here. And then I would pull him in a room and be like, I'm going to kill you unless you give me your stuff.
0: Yeah.
2: And you know, like, hey, you have time. Look, you got money. You got booze. I get half of it or you're going to die in prison.
5: I'm in love with the fact that the drug lord's name,
2: Christopher Koch, is Koch.
5: I love that.
4: He was
5: too.
4: Destined for drugs.
2: He goes by the name Dudas, D-U-D-U-S.
5: Go by Mr. Koch.
2: Why is the Jamaican drug lord in the same area of the prison with Diddy? I thought Diddy had some fancy, you know, like Goodfellas, cool ass little room there where you're cooking.
5: Well, if you're a drug lord, you probably have the same Goodfellas privileges,
3: he's got
5: right?
3: Got money too, like Diddy.
2: Apparently, Dudas is the real boss of the Fort Dix prison in Jersey. You guys, you jail guys should call on the show and tell us about this stuff. We have some of our listeners.
3: Yeah, the hierarchy within
2: We don't
3: prison.
2: Understand it, yeah.
3: The social structure.
5: Yeah, if you're in jail, give us a call. 833-305-PAUL.
2: Oh, okay, so now I get it. When news reports surfaced of all the perks Diddy was getting, cell phone, booze, etc., the other inmates suffered because everybody else got raided and they lost their contraband. So that's why now it makes more
3: Diddy
2: sense.
3: Diddy obviously was being sloppy.
2: Yeah.
5: Yeah, Diddy's telling his friends, like, hey, I got this. They stuck me in that and that and that. Got them all in trouble.
3: He leaves his cell phone ringer on.
5: And now Coke over here.
2: Diddy's getting Uber Eats to the prison, you know? Yeah. Oh, my God. What a crazy.
3: I wonder how bad the head wound is.
2: Well, he spent a day in the hospital. So is it a hospital or is it that little...
0: No, he was ambulanced to an actual hospital.
2: Because, you know, in prison, they have that little medic area.
5: The medic ward.
2: But usually you could get stabbed in there, too, in some shows. Oh, he's in the medic ward, and then there's one of those little, like, the X-Acto knife on a table.
5: Yeah, and then scalpel?
2: The scalpel, or you know what X-Acto knife is?
5: It's a scalpel in medical terms.
2: Oh, maybe so. I never went to med school.
5: Yeah, but you've seen House.
2: I never watched it. You know, on ER, they never used a scalpel.
5: They never used a scalpel. Yeah, they used an X-Acto knife.
2: Anyway, yeah, so Diddy, that's great, man. I don't know.
0: Yeah.
2: Man. He's lucky he's not dead. He's lucky he's not dead. I mean, the guy could have killed him, right?
5: I don't think you can kill Diddy.
2: All right, hold on. Wendy, stand by. We got a guy. Our man, Jeff. I knew we had somebody.
6: Here.
2: Jeff served Jeff has served time. All right, are my fears warranted? Like, I feel like if I went to prison, I would be shivved instead. When you were in there, does that hierarchy exist?
6: Not at Fort Dix. So I personally spent about a year at Fort Dix in 1995. Oh. It's a federal prison. It's an old army barracks in the middle of an army base, you know, hence the name Fort Dix. And it was a cakewalk. It's like 10-man rooms. They have an indoor recording studio, indoor gym, outdoor gym. The food was great. They fed you good. I saw two fights in a whole year. So it was not common. You know,
2: so when you hear the story, Jeff, that Diddy got whacked in the head by a Jamaican drug lord, are you surprised by that?
5: It's the writs of jail.
2: You can't drop an S-bomb. But what Jeff said was you have to hang up on him, Mike.
3: I am.
2: Okay. You can't curse on the radio. That's just the only rule we have here because we like our jobs. Oh, and the Federal Communications Commission, that's the FCC, would put us in prison with Diddy.

0: I thought he just said it happens.
1: We know what he said.
0: Yeah.
1: Yeah. So anyway, if we had how much of his conversation was cut off?
2: Just 7 seconds.
1: All right. So anyway,
0: basically, it's the Ritz. Fort Dix is the Ritz of jail.
1: Yeah.
3: I want to know more about this recording studio.
1: Yeah.
3: Like, did he making music?
1: Yeah, he should be.
0: They should have a podcast coming out of jail.
2: I'd listen to that.
1: You would?
2: The prison podcast?
0: Well, hey, what's up? It's Dudas Coke here with my co-host Diddy.
1: Oh, that's fantastic. All right.
3: We just recorded something in the studio.
1: Wendy, what else is going on?
3: Wow. Florida's social media restrictions for kids just got a major boost in court. A federal appeals court has ruled the state's law banning kids under 14 from creating their own social media accounts is likely constitutional. That overturns a lower court ruling that tried to block it. So that means under the law, kids under 14 can't create their own accounts, and 15 and 16-year-olds need parental permission. Talk about a story of survival. A 44-year-old woman who went overboard from Royal Caribbean's Odyssey of the Seas near Greece spent nearly 24 hours in the water before a cargo ship spotted her floating in the dark. She was holding on to a life buoy. Yes, she survived 24 hours treading water.
1: Where did she get this life buoy thing that you speak of?
3: I don't know where she got it.
1: She's flying overboard. She's like, grabs over. Wait a minute, there's a life buoy. I don't know what a life buoy is.
0: They probably tossed it.
1: Did they see her go over?
3: She fell overboard. I don't know. They said that's how she was found. She was conscious. She was taken to the hospital. And we have no word yet on how she fell overboard. But wouldn't you think all of the Royal Caribbean corridors have video? I only saw the video of them getting her back onto the boat.
1: I got to tell you, man.
3: You can't see anything.
1: Lewis and I have both extensive cruises. Mike, you've been on a few of them, I'm sure. I don't get falling overboard. No, like, you have to try.
0: You kind of got
1: to
0: try.
1: You have to, like, be standing on the, like the old lady in Titanic when she climbed up on the rail with those giant feet of hers. And before she...
0: those gargantuan hooves.
1: First of all, I'm an older guy. I'm not as old as that old lady was. I couldn't stand on that thing with my bare feet. Why aren't you wearing sneakers?
0: Well, it hurts a little bit,
1: It hurts.
0: But
1: you're getting ready to kill yourself.
0: You're about to die.
1: Yeah, you're right. You put up with the pain.
0: But those railings, even the low ones, are at about belly button height.
1: You have to climb. And then still, you're not dangling. Like, there's another floor below you, right?
0: Usually.
2: Yeah, you'd have to, like, jump out.
1: Out. You have
2: from
1: to,
2: a balcony.
1: You really got to try. Or you're going to bang your head. Call in if you've gone overboard.
0: If you're lost at sea right now, 833.
1: Yeah, I mean, I need more on this story.
0: No, so usually, I've only been on board for one man overboard.
1: What?
0: Yeah.
1: No way.
0: Yeah, and they tell you if you see someone fall overboard, first thing you do.
1: Who tells you this?
0: Like the staff, and they say it.
1: I've been on 100 cruises.
0: And when you're watching the video that you watch every single time,
1: I don't pay any attention.
0: Of course you do. And it tells you toss out a life preserver, then find someone.
1: So someone saw her go overboard.
0: Someone saw her go overboard, tossed out a life preserver.
1: So why didn't the ship stop and they put the spotlight in the water?
0: They probably did, but it's kind of like a train where takes a while to full stop.
1: We got
0: to
1: get to Cancun. We got to get started.
0: We're on the schedule. Yeah. We're coming back to Port Canaveral.
1: Yeah, you know what? If anyone's in the area, but we got to go.
0: Yeah.
1: Wow. She's lucky they were in Greece where they don't have a big shark population. I'm just saying.
2: God, it's terrible.
1: Like we have here.
2: It's bad enough being in the water.
1: To think about
2: it. At night.
1: At night.
2: That's why pitch darkness.
1: When I think about Rob Conrad, the former Dolphin fullback who was in water for all those hours and swam 9 miles to 27 miles from where he fell in and all the way to Palm Beach, battling the current and the jellyfish and worried about sharks and thinking you were going to die. I don't know how he did it.
0: And you have to hold it in because fish are attracted to pee. You have to hold it in, right?
1: No.
0: Aren't
1: none of that is true. Not any of what you just said is true.
0: Fish aren't attracted. So why did my parents tell me not to pee in the ocean?
1: Well, they probably saw that one story about those. There's a fish in the Nile River that swims into your urine stream and into your urethra and up into your system. We don't have those here in the. I'm sure that after a while they'll be here because, you know, with pythons and lionfish,
0: we'll bring them over.
1: And iguanas, we'll have that urine stream, and then we'll never swim again because if something swims into my urethra, I'm out. That's where I draw the line.
2: When you're boating, do you ever attach the kill switch to your belt?
1: Sometimes, if I'm alone on the boat, yeah.
0: That's the responsible thing to do.
1: Right.
3: No.
1: I guarantee you my son doesn't. I'll put money on it. God, I'd have a conversation with him. How about if we, because I went for the last six things that broke on my boat.
0: He's five of them?
1: All of them. And my friends are like, he just runs it fast and hard. And I treat the boat like with kid
4: like
1: gloves.
4: Like a Cadillac.
1: Yeah, man. When if you, he just plows right into waves. I know he's sleeping. And I will, you know, if a big wave's coming, I'll just slow, pull back on the throttle. And because if you think about a boat, there's screws and things and doors and hatches. But every time you hit a big wave or something, those things loosen. And then they break. And
2: eventually things start to crack.
1: And then they break. Right? And he's like, I'll be more gentle with it, bro. I'm like, if not, you don't use it.
0: You can't be more gentle with it if you're,
1: not
0: allowed on.
1: That's what my buddy's like. Don't let him use it. I'm like, I don't want to be that guy.
3: Yeah.
0: Get him a little skiff.
1: I did that, and he broke it.
0: Yeah, how bueno? Yeah, replace it.
1: Yep, there you go. All right, Wendy, anything else?
3: Yeah, former Miami Heat star Amare Stoudemire is trading the basketball court for a badge. The six-time NBA star graduated from the police academy yesterday, and he's going to join the Miami-Dade Schools Police Department. Pretty cool.
1: Did he make any money? 43-year-old
3: played 14 seasons.
1: He played 14 years. He's rich as all hell. Gotta be. Yeah. Stoudemire's got to be loaded.
3: He's going to be in the Basketball Hall of Fame this year as well.
1: Okay, he's very well. Yeah. What's his net
3: he's
1: worth?
3: Following in Shaq's footsteps.
1: I mean, that's right? Cool. Is it like an honorary thing or is he an actual...
3: No, he actually graduated from the police academy. Yeah, he had a ceremony yesterday and everything. Yeah.
2: That's 6'10". Maybe he's
3: unbelievable.
1: And what's
3: and also, don't forget...
1: Mil. He's worth $70 million.
0: He's doing this for the love of the game.
1: I guess.
3: Yeah. Well, didn't Shaq do it? I mean, I think a lot of them want to become cops, right?
1: Shaq, I mean, he loves police and he's always...
3: Yeah.
1: You know, he's a sheriff in Orlando or somewhere, right? I know he was a cop down here for a minute.
3: Yes. Yeah. And don't forget, break out the bibs and Buddha. Stone crab and scrap season starts today. There are some rules. The claws can be 2 7/8 inches long. And, of course, they can't be taken from egg-bearing crabs. We have no idea how the crop is going to come in this season because they said since we didn't have any hurricanes, that could affect it.
1: I will tell you. I will tell you already because I have a friend who is a stone crab fisherman and he is, I know through another guy, and I had a conversation yesterday. He sells them all to Joe's. They all come from
2: just to Joe's?
1: Yeah. Joe's gets them. Joe's buys pretty much all of them.
3: From Everglades City, I heard, or is that where they go?
1: A lot of them from Everglades City, but a lot of them are also with Marathon and the Keys and all that. And these guys are in the Keys. I can't think of the key. There's a key midway down right above like Hawks Cay Resort, which is all the commercial stone crab guys live there, and he lives there. I went to his house once, and he's like,
3: Duck Key?
1: Need any stone crabs? Just north of, just east of Duck or whatever, west, anyway. And he's got them all. His whole house is just stone crabs and traps. Anyway, long story short, stone crabs sometimes sneak into lobster traps. And so they pull a trap up and they're like, man, they're big this year. There's a lot of them out there. But now they got to wait. They can't get them until, I think they can start pulling them today. Is that what you said?
3: Yeah.
1: I'll be at Joe's Friday night. If anyone's going, call me.
2: Can people farm?
1: Hold on, you got a face.
0: Because you're saying people are pulling up their lobster traps.
1: And they're seeing stone crabs.
0: See the stone crabs and they have to toss them back?
1: Of course. Yeah. Or leave them in the trap. Which is what they do, which is what I hear that they do.
0: But won't it go bad?
1: Yeah. What?
0: I'm sorry.
1: They're alive.
0: And they're going to survive in there? Don't they need to go get food and stuff?
1: The traps have stuff in them. That's how, what do you think? That's what do you think? A lobster just walks into a trap going, this looks like a nice house.
0: If I put my dog in the crate with food, the food will at some point disappear.
1: Right. They put a big hunk of leather or something in there, cow leather with skin on it.
2: I'm sure stuff floats in there.
1: Yeah, and then a shrimp swims by, a fish swims by, lobster grabs it. Yeah.
0: All right, man. Hey, look, this is not my world. I'm just trying to get an education.
1: I know. I'm trying to teach you a little bit, but you don't listen.
2: I was wondering, too, do they farm stone crabs? Can you do that?
1: No.
0: Want to bet?
2: They don't. I'll let us start.
1: Okay.
0: Yeah, for real. Why aren't they?
1: You know, it's funny because. As a resident of the state of Florida, you're allowed to have stone crab traps. And, and you can put them in the intercoastal. I think you got to pay whatever, but not much. I know people that do it. You see them in the intercoastal up by my house. I don't have time for this.
2: Oh, where is it? Just throw it in the water.
0: I know. Dude, they got 3D printed salmon now. We can farm.
1: That. Who the hell's going to eat that?
0: We can farm stone crab.
1: What is 3D printed salmon?
0: 3D printed... vegetarian, vegan.
1: But does it come out of a computer?
0: I guess no, out of a 3D printer. Yeah.
1: Would you eat something that came out of a printer?
0: 3D printed filet mignon, 3D printed ribeye.
1: I don't understand that. Is there an oven?
0: I don't. I read it. I don't know.
1: Oh, okay. You act like
2: it's basically just tofu to look like salmon, right?
1: Yeah, but why does it come out of a printer?
0: Yeah, 3D printer, bro.
1: How does food come out of a printer?
0: Someone's got to eat it and tell us all things. Because I'm
1: call in if you're a 3D printer expert.
3: Yeah,
1: if you're in prison.
3: They used that people were making guns off of them too.
1: Yeah, how? How does a printer make a gun?
0: Yeah, I saw that in a movie.
1: Is there metal?
0: It gets like one shot.
3: Yeah, it's how. But how do they do it?
1: I'm so glad that we don't know anything.
2: We're our engineer.
3: It's okay. We'll just ask chat.
2: Ronnie's got like a really expensive. We'll have to get him when he gets in to come in here. Who? A really expensive 3D printer.
0: Yeah, he's got a huge 3D printer.
1: In the building?
0: No, his.
2: At his house.
1: What does he make with it?
3: What does he do with it?
0: I don't know, parts. But he was like
1: he
0: making
1: salmon
0: parts that we use here. He was like, I can just make that on my printer.
2: Yeah, we broke a camera mount, and he's like, I could make that.
0: I'll find the specs online. I'll print it out.
1: So what? We don't need factories anymore to make
0: things? No, we got Ronnie.
2: I mean, a lot of factories are using 3D printers, too, to create things.
1: My head hurts. Can I just go back to, like, right, Slinky? I want a Slinky. That's all. I want to etch a sketch. I can't. Yeah. All these fancy phones and such. Texting.
0: Calling people with no wires.
1: Wendy, I swear to God. It's 6:34 in the morning. And I was thinking, you guys want to do some giveaways here?
2: I'd love to.
1: Oh, sure. Okay. Are you smarter than a show member?
0: I am.
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1: It's coming up next. 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

0: Ladies and gentlemen, it's that try to wake up your brain a little bit. 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
0: Hold on, that's a good one.
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3: Yep.
1: There's two vowels in cloud.
0: Least. Crane. I got you covered, man. I'm helping my people out. Folks, are you smarter than a show member? That's what we're going to find out right now.

0: Everybody Schwedel. Are you smarter than a show member? Let's see how my buddy Sean just got a three. He's a nerd. He's a Wordle nerdle. Yeah, he gets a three every day. He gets a three every day.
1: He cheats. I've showed you how to cheat.
0: You know how to cheat. Kevin, good morning and welcome to the Paul Castronovo Show, Are You Smarter Than a Show Member segment.
2: Good morning.
0: Tickets to see. Pick it up. I need energy. All right, tickets to see comedian Russell Peters at the Hard Rock Live December 6th. You have to pick a show member that you want to compete against. Who's it going to be?
2: I can't pick one.
0: Okay, well, if you can't pick a show member to compete against, then I can't ask you the questions. It's fairly, you have to either
1: Mike,
0: pick
1: Wendy.
2: Lewis. Mike.
0: Mike. All right, so Mike has to leave the room.
2: Sorry.
0: All right, hold on.
2: Sorry.
0: Mike's got to leave the room.
3: Don't curse.
0: No, don't drop any F-bombs.
4: Yeah, don't curse.
0: Mike, you have to leave the studio. I'm going to add, don't forget, it's Halloween edition. You got the scary music ready to go?
1: I don't know where to find that.
0: Well, what are you doing here then? I got to find somebody that knows where the Halloween music is. Wendy, help me out.
4: Let's see what we can drag up here.
0: Put some Halloween music in because I'm going to ask three questions. Mike, you have to leave.
1: Yeah, he's just helped me out. My bad.
0: God, his ears. All right, here we go. And then we're going to ask Mike Anderson the same questions. If Kevin can beat him or tie, Kevin gets the tickets. If not, Ramon in Miami is going to see Russell Peters. Kevin, question number one.
2: Yes, sir.
0: How do you get Beetlejuice to show up?
2: Say his name. Three times.
0: Yes.
1: There it is.
0: All right. Woo. Number two. What actor played Dracula in the classic 1931 film?
2: Bela Lugosi.
0: Yes.
1: Wow, this guy's good.
0: Wow. I mean, how do you not know that? How do you not know that?
1: He's Bela Lugosi.
0: Goat of all Draculas.
1: Oh, yeah, for sure.
0: Not even close. All right.
1: Yeah, not even close.
0: The final. If it happened before you were alive, it still happened. In Friday the 13th, what is the name of the summer camp?
2: Something by the lake. Can't remember. Meadowbrook.
0: Meadowbrook. No.
1: No. Ah, you got me.
2: Yeah,
0: Wendy,
2: so.
0: Wendy, you know that one?
4: No idea. Nope.
0: Lewis?
2: No.
0: When I say it, you're going to be so pissed.
1: Something like Talks Away, Locks Away?
0: Camp Crystal Lake.
1: Crystal Lake.
0: Yeah.
4: Crystal Lake.
2: All right. Crystal Lake. Right, so you got Pompano.
0: You got it. Yes, you're so right.
4: Yeah.
0: There's a Crystal Lake. All right, bring him in. Bring him back in. You got two right. Where's Mike?
1: Oh, he's just waltzing around.
0: Mike!
1: He's not even by the door.
0: Mike! Come on! Oh, sorry. No, we're yelling. I'm going to blow my voice out.
1: My headphones are really loud. Don't forget.
0: Have you got a good sound clip coming up in the Clippy of the Day?
1: I do have a good Clippy.
0: Oh, I can't wait to hear what it is. Okay, Mike Anderson, this gentleman just got two out of three questions right. Halloween edition.
1: All right.
0: Cue the scary music. All right. Kevin, I wish you the best of luck. If Mike...
2: Thank you, sir.
0: Mike wants to beat you. Look at him.
3: Nah, I mean, I don't care.
0: Halloween edition.
3: I hope Kev wins.
0: Number one, how do you get Beetlejuice to show up?
3: Say his name three times.
0: Yes. Was that easy?
1: Yeah.
0: All right.
1: I knew that.
0: Number two.
3: It was a pretty big movie.
0: What actor played Dracula in the classic 1931 film?
3: Oh, God, 31?
0: Yeah, the original Dracula.
3: I have no idea. Frank Sinatra.
0: That's a being deliberately rude.
1: Good job.
3: I have no clue.
0: It's not right. It's the buzzer.
1: I'm going to give him the dinger.
0: When I say the name...
1: You're not going to know it.
0: Bela Lugosi?
3: Oh, yeah. I've heard that. Did not stick to my brain, though.
0: He's the original goat. He is the best. No one was ever better than Bela Lugosi.
3: What other movies did he do?
0: He just did Dracula. That's who he was. Yeah, man. And when he died at his funeral, Boris Karloff. You ever heard that name?
3: Yes.
0: Boris Karloff was Frankenstein. And he walked up to this is a famous story. He walked up to the coffin and said, "You're not fooling with us, are you, Bela?" In other words, everybody saw him in a coffin as a character, you know?
3: Did they dress him up like Dracula?
0: Yeah, they put him in the... I don't know. All right. Now, the final question. In Friday the 13th, What is the name of the summer camp?
5: Oh, God, I know this.
3: I don't know this. All right, Kev, you're going to win.
2: All right.
0: Yes, you know it.
3: I know when you say it, I'm going to be like, oh, my God, I can't believe I forgot that.
0: Camp Crystal
3: Lake.
0: Yes.
3: Son of a
0: and
3: bitch.
0: Kevin is the winner.
1: Yeah, winner. You can find the winning sound effects, and they're right over here.
0: I love the Halloween edition. Kevin, enjoy the concert or the Russell Peters show. All right, buddy?
2: All right, thank you, sir.
0: Thanks, for, nice not, thanks for not dropping an F-bomb. All right,
3: hold on the line.
0: Yeah, you got to hold on. I'm so excited. You want to? You know that bit where we do, like, what did you learn today? You're going to learn that the Diplomat is back tonight. Who's with me?
1: The Diplomat? The show?
0: Netflix, Kerry Russell?
3: I have not watched it yet.
0: Oh, my God. So she's been doing a lot of press recently because Diplomat's coming back. You know, she remember her from The Americans?
3: Yeah, she was having sex also, all remember over her the
0: in,
3: set.
0: Remember her in Cocaine Bear?
1: A bunch of other stuff.
0: Yeah, but she's famous for this. So this week she decided during her publicity to come out and say that her and her boyfriend Matthew Reese were having sex on the set of The Americans. It was so fun and sneaky and sexy and so good. We were falling in love and staying up all night and having sex all the time and just wearing disguises like I'm effing in crazy wigs and wearing pearls. I mean, it was insanity. God bless her. They've been together since 2014. He was the star of Widow Bay. She's the star of... They're a power couple, man. Wow. What?
1: I haven't seen any of those shows.
0: I don't care.
1: So they're a power couple to you,
0: I'm part of the pop culture society, and you guys are over there.
3: Is The Diplomat a spy show?
0: Yes.
3: Oh, God.
0: No, not really. She's a diplomat. Not a spy show.
3: But she's also a CIA
0: No, she's a diplomat, but there's a lot going on behind the scenes.
1: That she ends up having to get involved.
0: No, none of that. Well, I mean, yes.
3: She tried to retire, but they pulled her back in.
0: You know, I don't know what the synopsis of that show is, but I've been sitting on the edge of my seat for 6 months waiting for it to come back, and it's back. The sound clip of the day is next.
1: I got an honest personal trainer and the absolute dumbest, worst take on a kid's birthday party.
0: I love the personal trainer one because most of them lie right to us. So we have an honest personal trainer coming up next.
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0: It's 6:57. Hey, so yesterday morning, the sound clip of the day was the new White House press secretary, and Luis Diaz took some liberties with editing because she got roasted because she was not quite prepared.
1: Yeah.
0: Not quite prepared enough to...
2: You know what it sounded like? It took me back to being in high school and having to do a presentation in class, and you get so nervous beforehand. Yeah. Your mouth get dry, face get hot.
0: Lewis and I can't really relate to that.
2: You liked presentations?
0: I was class president.
1: Tell me you weren't the same. People were so scared of public speaking. I would be like, look, if you guys do all the work, I'll do the entire presentation on my own.
0: Yeah.
1: And they thought I had the worst end of the deal. Yeah. I was like, I'll bite the bullet. I'll do the whole presentation.
0: No, it was, the easy part was getting
1: out. That was the easiest part for me.
2: Well, and for you too.
0: I'm just saying.
2: So much better than
0: I didn't
2: want to
0: do
2: else.
0: The schoolwork. Anyway, so Lewis sent me the clip, you know, because I laughed so hard. It was really funny.
2: And did she get fired?
0: I sent it to, what?
2: Did she get fired?
0: Oh, I don't know.
2: Yet?
0: The White House wants her out. They don't even like her. I mean, no one likes her. But
3: we do have a good update on her.
0: I sent it to a bunch of my friends, and they were like, was that real? My wife was like, what? Did she really? And I guess you had to tell people it was BS.
1: Yeah, it was not. It was really heavily edited.
0: Yeah, it was hilarious. What's the update, Wendy?
3: Apparently, she is not an attorney, although she said she was. She is not. There is a question about it,
0: when she said
3: whether
0: she,
3: or not she passed the bar.
0: When she said she passed the bar, she meant she passed a bar. On the way, on the way to the, it was
1: which?
3: Had a couple and then came in.
1: Which credit to her being a good lawyer, she worded it perfectly.
0: Yeah, yeah. All right, it's time now for the sound clip of the day.
4: The only thing I want to hear right now is
5: the Clippy.
6: Everyone in this room is now dumber for having listened to it.
0: Yeah.
1: I want to thank Preferred Men's Medical Center for bringing us today's Clippies. Our first one is a brutally honest personal trainer. A lot of them like to lie to you. This guy doesn't do that.
0: Well, example of what a trainer, how they would lie to you. Oh, you look good?
1: No, like, hey, man, I'm seeing a lot of growth. Or like, hey, I really want to do this exercise. I think it'll help me with this. Like, you know something?
0: I want to say this about my friend Tate, who's been training me for the last couple of years and via, like, Zoom or whatever. Because he lives in...
2: Yeah, it's more of a coach, really.
0: Coach, that's good. But regardless, he keeps tabs on what I do with it. And I said, hey, look, man, I'm going to be shirtless in front of a bunch of people in Italy. This is going back in this. And, I need, in 3 weeks. He goes, dude, you're not going to see changes in 3 weeks. But he gave me these workouts.
2: You can do Diana Ball
0: he
2: for
0: goes,
2: 3 weeks.
0: About, ain't gonna. It'll take about 6 weeks to get to see any, you know, I wanted some more arm and chest development and a little. Sure. He's like, he goes, lean out, do that. You know, he told me, he's like, don't be an idiot. It's not going to happen. But many trainers would probably lie.
1: Yeah, they'd say, well, all you really got to do is spend a couple more minutes in the gym, do a couple extra sets.
0: Yeah.
1: But I like
0: 6 weeks. And you know what? But I did notice 6 weeks. I mean, you said something yesterday. You're like, dude, your chest is looking. Was that you?
1: It was in, it was.
0: We were in the bathroom. Staring. We were showering.
2: You're down to a B cup now.
3: All right.
0: So anyway, let's hear the trainer who is not lying.
7: I've been feeling real bloated lately.
8: You're not bloated, you're big. Oh, that's not bloat, that's you.
7: Oh. Yo, bro, should I start working out with a weighted vest? What you think about that?
8: I think you're already 30 pounds overweight, so you're literally wearing a weighted vest as we speak.
7: I feel like I'm retaining a lot of water weight. What's going on with that?
8: You feel like you're holding a lot of water weight?
7: Yeah, a lot of water weight.
8: And I feel like you're holding a lot of regular weight.
7: Having a hard time losing my love handle. What's going on with that?
8: Yeah, because you love handling Whoppers.
7: Damn.
8: You love handling a 12-piece hot. Remember that pizza that you posted the other day that you ate? You love to handle that.
7: Oh.
8: That's why you can't lose your love handles.
7: All right, I got it. Yo, bro, I don't really like doing burpees. Like, I really struggle when I do burpees.
8: Yeah, you don't like doing anything. That's why your clothes don't fit now.
7: Really?
8: The shirt you're wearing used to be baggy.
0: That's fantastic. But it's a bit, right?
1: It's a bit. It's
0: yeah,
1: a bit.
0: Yeah, they were doing it as but it's real.
1: It's so real.
0: Yeah, like, I feel it's water. I'm carrying water weight. No, it's just weight.
1: And your trainer that doesn't want you to feel any sort of negativity will be like, yeah, it must be drinking. You must be very hydrated. Just maybe a minute in the sauna. And no, this guy keeps it real. I love it.
0: Oh, that's so good. It's so good yet so sad because we've all been there. Maybe you skinny bastards. I ate them. Yeah.
1: All right, and the second one, this is a conversation we've had on the show before. And this guy is on the wrong side of it about kids' birthday parties and alcohol.
5: If you are a parent who drinks at a kid's birthday party, I have a question. Why are you drinking? The kids don't need it. The bounce houses don't need it. The cake doesn't need it. So when did you decide that a six-year-old's birthday party needs beer?
9: Get off our show!
0: Who the hell's this guy?
9: Idiot!
1: Yeah. D-bag with a platform.
0: Doesn't he understand? Has he ever had a kid?
1: I guess not. I don't know.
0: Good God!
2: I mean, technically, you don't ever need to drink, okay? But at a kid's birthday party...
3: Yeah.
2: That's one of the few places where you really could.
1: You know who wants me to have a couple drinks in me in a kid's birthday party? My kids. Because if I am stone cold sober and they're doing something fun, I'm probably going to be like, hey, that's dangerous. Get down. But if I got a couple drinks in me, I'll be like, I kind of want to see this. Hey, yeah, go up there. No, one more step up. You know?
0: Listen, I get it. If alcohol is a problem for you.
1: Correct.
0: But why does a certain segment of that group feel like, we've seen them trolling me, like when I post a picture of me having a cocktail, oh, there's Paul with another drink again. When are you going to recognize your problem? No, the key is I don't have a problem and I can enjoy booze responsibly.
1: Booze isn't the problem, it's the solution.
2: I remember one time for a high school dance, we're all drinking and my date's like, you know, I don't need to drink to have fun. And I'm like, I made a terrible mistake.
0: Oh, that's hilarious.
1: I remember saying that fully believing I don't need to drink to have fun. Life is fun. And then I drank. And I was like, yeah, I need a drink. This is way more fun.
0: Our boy Nary Sines, stand-up comedian, friend of the show and friend of ours. We went out to dinner one night. Well, our wives were doing a podcast. And he and I decided, let's get the hell out of here and go eat. And I'm like, hey, let's get a beer. A couple of big Kalk. He's like, I don't drink. I don't have a.
2: Eerie?
0: Nothing.
1: That fat with no alcohol. Yeah. Impressive.
0: He looks great now, but
1: yeah.
0: But enough with the posts. But I was like, you're not going to drink. And then I couldn't focus. I said, oh, you have an alcoholic? He goes, no, I don't like it. It's like the whole Ron McGill, I don't drink thing. You've never tried it.
2: Well, I mean, maybe it affects people differently. Like,
0: well, how do you know what affects you if you've never tried it?
2: Well, yeah,
1: so if there's something you've never tried, you should try it.
0: That's you. You've never tried
2: tomorrow,
0: iced tea.
2: I'm bringing in cocaine.
0: You've never had iced
2: and
0: tea.
2: And heroin.
1: Oh, I was thinking of experiences, like going to Key West for Fantasy Fest and just trying things I've never tried before.
0: I mean, I think that's what society should be.
1: You right?
0: Don't be afraid. Just do it.
1: Just
0: man.
1: Do it.
0: Like, why have you never gone to Key West? Like,
1: clip that. Clip that. That might come in handy.
0: Luis Diaz is like far, like the Jim Carrey character in The Truman Show. When he gets to the 7 Mile Bridge and he can't drive over it. He just gets to the edge.
2: It's a wall.
0: Stops. And do you remember?
1: Oh, you can't go over there. And then I close my eyes and say, put your hand on the wheel. Let's go.
10: 7 o'clock. Pitch off.
1: Nice.
0: All right. Those are the awesome sound clips. Before we do the news, I want to get a farm share update. Wendy's got some good stuff here. But
1: 51K.
0: We are at $51,050. We hit. We blew past 50 yesterday. And now we're at. So if we decided today, you know what? Enough with the farm share crap. Enough feeding hungry people. And I've had it. If you're holding a raffle ticket, you would get a check for you get a check for $25,525. Imagine that.
2: 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Or
1: that's a good car, my cousin.
2: A Nissan Kicks. Right. I'm looking up cars under $25,000.
0: But you know,
1: Chevy Trax, you know where you can get it.
0: Yeah, Lou Beck Road Chevrolet, everybody.
2: Look at that, a Chevy Trailblazer. 25K.
1: That was the first car I totaled.
0: That's badass.
1: That was the first car I totaled.
0: That's not good pub. Anyway, so just think about that. And what we do is we give away a weekly prize, and you're still eligible for the grand prize, which is coming in December. It'll be well over $100,000 in your pocket.
3: Nice.
0: Yeah, I know. It's awesome. So anyway, if you buy a raffle ticket today to feed hungry people at big1059.com, you're eligible to win tomorrow's prize, which is 10 tickets to Universal Studios Halloween Horror Nights. Freaking awesome.
1: That's so cool.
0: All right. That's our 50. That's just a little reminder. Get it. Buy one today. Spend 10 bucks. It's awesome. I know a lot of our listeners have, and I'm just going to keep hammering you because not everybody has. All right. Wendy, news brought to you by Lou Backroad Chevrolet, Pompano Beach. 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
3: Back road. All right. Folks in downtown Miami could be seeing bigger than usual promotional banners ahead of the release of Grand Theft Auto 6. The city approved a temporary exception to its normal advertising rules that are going to allow the banners as large as 10,000 square feet in a designated area through December 31st. The game, set in a fictional version of Miami called Vice City, is set to be released November 19th. We already have a giant Welcome to Vice City sign lit up on the roof of the Kaseya Center. The Wall Street Journal, you guys are going to love this. We have an update now on the White House press secretary. She's been getting all kinds of flack, okay, from everywhere, every site you see, everybody's making fun of. Katie Zachariah. Well, now we are finding out that she apparently never passed the bar exam in the U.S., despite referring to herself as an attorney. President Trump also referred to her as a lawyer when he announced that she was appointed to the position. But a source from the Wall Street Journal says that Zachariah sat for the exam in California after graduating law school but did not pass. She then moved to China, where she worked for a law firm. So we are trying to find out if, in fact, she is an attorney.
0: I think at this point we all need to get our money in. I don't think you can get this on the Hard Rock app bet, but how long before President Trump throws her out?
2: 2 weeks.
3: I don't think she's going to make it through Thanksgiving.
0: I don't know if she makes it through the week.
1: How wild if the next time they have a press conference, it's someone else. And she was just saying how she moved there to Washington and the kids.
0: She lied, though. Is she lied, Wendy? Was this what we're getting?
3: No, I don't know if she, well, we don't know because apparently there's nobody that's been able to track down whether or not she did pass the bar or if she, I don't know what happened in China.
0: By the way, if she was your lawyer and she couldn't speak like that.
2: Right, yeah, that's a big red flag.
0: I'd be like, yeah, I mean, there's so many more qualified people to be the press. That's a good
2: bring back Sean Spicer.
0: Yeah, he was the goat. He was the friggin' goat.
3: Yeah, or what the Mooch guy? He lasted like 2 weeks. Wasn't there one Scaramucci or something? Who's that guy?
0: Scaramucci. Yeah. Scaramucci.
3: What happened to him? He only lasted a couple of weeks, wasn't it?
0: Yeah, you're right. You're right.
3: Yeah, some of them go quickly. I don't know. Well, you now have a new sunscreen option for the first time in more than 25 years. This is pretty cool for all of us in South Florida.
0: In the Sun Sentinel, and then I looked at the story, and it was really long, so I didn't read it. But I'm
3: yeah,
0: like,
3: there's a new ingredient that they've approved. It's called Bemotrizin oil. It's known as BEMT because dermatologists say that it can attack it guards you against major types of ultraviolet radiation without chalky residue, so it should be better to put on. Now that I have to work out in the afternoons, and usually I went when it was dark in the morning before work started, I have to wear these like sun shirts. I'm getting so burnt, even with sunscreen.
0: You work out outside?
3: Yeah, remember, I can't go to the gym. I'm one of those. After COVID, I can't step back in the gym. I have a mental aversion.
0: No, yeah. I don't know this. This is
3: Yeah.
2: What do you do? You just
3: usually
2: running,
3: before
2: right?
3: I started
0: this. Do you know this?
1: I feel like she's mentioned
0: what
1: it.
0: What is
1: yeah.
0: it? I don't know. What happened
3: yeah,
0: to COVID?
3: Before I started the shift, I worked out before work. It's always dark, right? Because I got up early and went, and it was no problem. Then now I'm going in the afternoons because I don't like to go to a gym anymore. And I
0: wait.
3: Even with the
0: that's what I can't get past. What's wrong with the gym?
3: I can't run on the treadmill there. It's like mind numbing. I can't do.
0: Is it the germs?
3: I used to be just gym only. I never worked out outside ever.
0: Is it germs?
3: And now I can't. It's not germs. It's the mental aspect of it. I can't run on the treadmill. I feel like I'm in like, I can't look at the same thing while I'm running.
0: Where do you do your weights?
3: In my garage.
0: Oh, wow. So you run outside?
3: Yeah. Run, walk. Well, now a lot of times I can barely walk, but
0: no,
3: yeah.
0: It's
3: so hot.
2: Are you swinging
3: but
2: your arms?
3: But the sunscreen
2: like,
3: does not work.
0: Do you do the
3: yeah,
0: arm?
3: I'm one of those. My kids make fun of me. They're like, Mom, that is so embarrassing. Don't walk like that.
0: Please send us video.
3: Will do. Oh, wait. And we can't go without mentioning this. Oscar winner Hilary Swank taking on quite the role. She just announced that she's pregnant at age 52.
0: I just said to the guys off air, I go, is that physically, can you get pregnant at 52?
2: Yeah, perimenopause starts in your late 40s, right?
0: Are you some kind of OBGYN, Mike?
3: But you can still get pregnant. Yes, you can still get naturally pregnant. I conceive naturally. I don't know if she did or not. She didn't make that announcement. But she's 53.
0: How far along is she? And what is her?
3: She's due in December.
0: Is she dilating? Oh, she's due now.
1: Is she dilating?
3: She's doing December.
0: She's doing December.
3: Yeah, I didn't check her dilation.
0: Well,
3: but,
0: because that means, she, in other words, you don't announce it the day you get pregnant, because at that age, especially, it's risky, right?
3: Yeah. But
0: it,
3: right, she's,
0: so she's
3: usually
0: been pregnant.
3: Wait 3 months.
0: It's almost December already, right? What is it? October, November? 2 months?
3: Yeah.
0: She's 7 months along. Wow.
3: I don't know how she's going to do
2: when
3: it.
2: When that kid turns 18, she's going to be 70 years old?
0: Hey, listen, I was 40 when Gina got pregnant with AJ, and I was very depressed. And I know it sounds weird. I was depressed because I realized, oh, man, when he's 20 years old, I'm going to be a 60-year-old man.
3: Yeah, yeah.
0: Now, that when I came and went, I was like, oh, that's okay.
1: Yeah, you're chilling.
0: Now, the other part of it is I doubt if I'll ever see grandkids, because at this point with him, you kind of have to have a girlfriend and be... And our
2: always
0: wife.
2: Be a whoopsie daisy, you know.
0: Hey man, not I don't want a whoopsie daisy.
3: I just turned 53. I have a 10-year-old, so I had mine at 42. That's 10 years.
0: You're out of luck.
3: I'm ancient.
0: You're worse than me.
3: I can't even imagine.
0: No.
3: Yeah.
0: But maybe now this Hillary Swank is giving us all hope. Come on, Wendy, have one more kid.
3: Yeah. Next year.
0: That's the one thing we haven't had a show baby in years. Diaz,
3: we're going to borrow Claudia for that then.
0: You already
3: got it. Coming for me.
0: You're not having any more kids, right?
1: Please, no.
0: All right, Mike, your ship has sailed, right?
2: Yeah.
0: All right. Yeah. It's on you, Wendy.
2: Got
0: it's on
2: kids.
0: You, Wendy. Yeah.
3: Nope.
0: All right, then let's get your tubes tied on the air. We'll do that.
1: Yes. Ooh, I'll get a vasectomy live on
3: that.
1: That
3: I would do.
0: Okay, enough of this weird conversation. Yeah, 52 years old. I just saw this story. I couldn't believe it. I thought it was fake. I thought it was
3: me
0: a typo. I go, 50. No, she's got to be 42. Because then I wouldn't believe that. 52.
2: Do we know if it was accidental or planned?
3: Don't know anything. She just went on Instagram yesterday.
0: You didn't pull out?
1: Who was it? Al Pacino, Rob De Niro? Didn't one of them just
0: both
1: recently?
0: Yeah, I had a baby just a little while ago.
1: Yeah, if guys can do it, girls can do it.
0: Right. Well, no, it's different.
1: If guys can do it, girls can do it.
0: I don't know if you're wrapping your head around the wrong part of it. Like,
1: oh, I'm sorry that I'm woke, and I think women can do anything men can do. Do you not think that, Paul?
0: No, the physicality.
1: Oh, you think we're different.
0: I want to fight you right now.
1: Oh.
0: Everybody hates you.
1: I know.
0: This is why, remember I told you yesterday, we saw the research, this is why they all hate you. No, I think that it's risky.
1: No, it doesn't make
0: Wendy,
1: sense.
0: Wendy, isn't it risky to have a baby at 52?
3: Very risky. Really? And I also think she's just, when the children, like you said, are 20, I don't know. It is very risky. Advanced maternal age, I think, is 30.
0: It's
3: so
0: like when the who is the old guy from the Odd Couple? Randall.
2: Bela Lugosi.
0: Not Bela Lugosi. Tony Randall had a kid at 72. Randall.
3: Yes.
0: And I thought, you know, that wasn't fair for the kid. And now I'm like Pacino and De Niro had a baby.
3: Michael Douglas has a kid really late. Kelsey Grammer had a kid really late.
0: Yeah.
3: But they're the men.
0: They have the money.
3: John Hamm.
0: They have the money for, well, John Hamm's not that old, but.
3: He's in his 50s.
0: But he's not 70s. You know, right. I mean, but. Cause when,
2: yeah, like Al's not going to see this kid graduate.
0: That's what I'm saying. Like these kids, like when Mick Jagger just had one at 80, right?
3: Jagger. Yeah.
1: No, I think he had a great grandkid.
0: My boys can swim.
2: Yeah, it does suck because, I mean, as a kid, like, that's one of your biggest fears is your parents passing away.
0: Right.
2: Which Disney instilled in us with all their freaking movies with parents dying.
0: I blame Disney for that.
2: But yeah, these kids are going to have to deal with that at a very young age, which sucks.
3: Very young.
0: Yeah. All right, now we're depressed. It's 7:15. All right. Wendy's got to take, speaking of kids, she's got to run and take her kids to school. How about her? Did you know that about her not going to a gym?
1: Said it, and I wasn't surprised. I know she said it before.
2: I thought she ran or jogged or power walked.
0: No, she's a big runner. I know that. But I always find it, I found it interesting that mentally she can't run indoors on a treadmill.
2: I mean, if that's all you're going to do, why not just do it outside? Why do you have to go to a gym?
0: Have you ever been outside?
2: Never mind. Not down here. I mean, maybe along the beach. If I lived on the beach, I think I might run up and down the beach.
0: Oh, listen.

0: Five of them is a lot. I want Mike Anderson to, you should be an older, you should do it now. Have adopt a baby or something if she doesn't want to have one.
1: I mean, I got nieces and nephews.
0: Hey, and good.
1: After being around them for 3 hours, I'm like, you know what? Maybe I made the right choice not having children.
0: All right, Barb, thanks for everything. Have a hectic day. So, yeah, let's dive into this. How do we navigate these? Maybe the women can help us. These.
2: Ooh, that would be helpful.
0: These football.
2: Behind enemy lines.
0: Yes, we need a little help. Football, family obligations. How do you manage them? We both have interesting and similar stories. You'll hear them now.
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6: 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You can just get it on the app.
7: Thank you, Doctor.
8: Wait, what? Do it, man.
7: What app?
8: I don't know.
7: Stonecrabtrap.com?
8: Hey, I'm sure you can Google it.
7: You know, what are the rules for today's beginning of stone crab season? You just go to Joe's and get them. I mean,
8: that's true.
7: I'll be there tomorrow night. Can't wait. That bright line order? Better not hit anybody. Like,
8: oh, God.
7: Well, last Friday, two Fridays ago, I was supposed to, remember?
8: Yeah.
7: I was all set to go to the bright line, and then they sent me an email going, we had an incident. And I don't blame them at all. I blame the idiots that try to drive around the what do you call it, the arm?
8: The barrier.
7: The barrier. You're like, I can beat this train. No, you can't.
8: It's very fast.
7: Yeah.
8: It's kind of their thing.
7: There was an incident. It works. It's going to work out perfect. I take the, 5 o'clock, gets me to Miami at 6, Uber over the causeway. Have a, roam around South Beach for a half hour, and then boom, 7:30 dinner.
8: Does the Brightline have a shuttle to the beach? They probably got something or an Uber.
7: I think we just Uber. Yeah. We just normally Uber. They used to have it where you could buy your Brightline ticket, and then, anyway. Nice to have you guys here at 7:26 in the morning. Both Lewis and I may end up in some hot water because of football.
8: Yeah.
7: With our wives. And my wife, I want to say this emphatically, is a huge football fan. She knows more about football than most people. In fact, two guys were hitting on her at a bar last week in Maine when she was trying to have dinner. Once she blurted out that she knew something about football, she's like, they weren't hitting on me. Well, yeah, they were.
8: Yeah.
7: They're buying her drinks and stuff. What does that even mean?
9: Oh, come on, Gina.
10: Maybe she was playing dumb.
8: No,
7: I'm happy for her. Like, you know what I mean? Like, come on. I never get that action, but... But if someone
8: that means she shouldn't get it either.
7: Yeah. Let her have her fun. She's not going to cheat on me. She loves me. But anyway, so Lewis, why don't you go first with your football dilemma?
8: This Saturday, my daughter, my firstborn daughter, turns 8. Mackenzie turns 8. We are celebrating in the happiest place on earth, Walt Disney World.
7: Your favorite? You're a Disney adult. And you have Disney kids.
10: Do you have like a Disney outfit that you put on?
8: I do. It says Princess Security. We just got it on Amazon.
7: Do you guys all wear like matching family shirts?
8: So
7: I picture this.
8: Laura has one that says in my Princess Mom era. Super stupid, but I love that? It. And she looks so cute in
7: all
8: it.
7: Right.
8: Era, that's what the kids are saying. Oh. It's the new young. We bought Mackenzie a little pin that says, bruh, it's my 8th birthday. And she's got her Disney shirt that matches with
7: so
8: her other two
7: sisters. So you encourage children using the term bruh?
8: I thought it was funny.
7: That's okay.
10: Does she have a sash?
7: Yeah. So you are wearing all
8: and
7: your...
8: And then I'm wearing my Princess Security t-shirt.
10: Oh, is it pink?
7: God, it's embarrassing.
8: No, it's black.
10: Oh, okay. Not that it matters.
7: I played a prank on a buddy of mine who was from Mexico and came to visit with his daughter. And we took I took him to Disney, and I said the tradition. I told you this.
10: Oh, yeah, yeah, yeah.
7: I told him. I didn't tell Lewis. I said the tradition when for first timers at Walt Disney World is that you have to wear the Mickey ears. So I bought these Mickey ears for him, and I made him wear them in. And about 20 minutes in, he goes, "How come no one else is wearing the ears? Why is no one?"
8: I guess there's no other first timers.
7: I go,
8: today.
7: Man, I don't know. We just haven't seen. And finally, he goes, "Pablito." No, and he got so mad. But then when we started drinking, he was happy.
8: I wear the ears as a bit, but like if there's no camera on me, I'm not wearing them for the bit. Like I refuse. I put my foot down. But
10: it's too hot.
8: This Saturday, we're gonna be in Magic Kingdom. It's gonna be beautiful. I know all my Canes fans are listening, and they thought the same thing I thought, which maybe you guys haven't realized. You, as Seminole fans, should realize. Canes Knowles.
7: Yeah, it's this weekend.
8: UMFSU.
7: Right.
8: Is also on Saturday.
7: Well, but what time's kickoff? That's the biggest game of the year for, well, not really, because we know how good Miami is, and but you still got to play
8: game. We're praying for FSU.
7: There's also, I wouldn't overlook them because there's a certain pride thing. You know, these kids all grew up together. They all played high school ball together. Yeah, but they hate each other.
8: I mean, we saw the number one school lose to an unranked team last week. With Texas and Oklahoma.
7: And we saw Florida lose to an unranked team last week.
8: It happened
7: the week before.
8: And it happens especially when it's a rivalry game.
7: The week before. I can't imagine what it's going to be like this weekend, but continue.
8: It's a rivalry game. It's a big game. It's my favorite college football game of the year.
7: Yes.
8: And I'm going to be in Disney while it's happening. Because my family, we're there from rope drop to the fireworks.
7: I'm sorry, we're not familiar with some of the terminology that they use at Disney. What is rope drop?
8: Rope drop is they got the rope open and then park opens. They drop the rope, you walk
7: no
8: in,
7: rope. You start you running. No, it's like style.
8: No, yeah, but it's called thing, rope drop. Right? It's called rope drop.
7: Who?
8: I don't know if it's a Disney term. I've only heard it.
7: Are they
8: used
7: like, ladies and
8: Disney.
7: Gentlemen, we're about to have rope drop.
8: They have a show and everything. Have you ever been to the opening of a park?
10: Yeah, come on, Paul.
8: At Magic Kingdom, when the show at rope drop, they have a show.
7: Oh, okay. Yeah, I actually was the first person in Universal Studios Halloween Horror Nights. Maybe
8: you were there for rope drop,
7: but they didn't call it, and it wasn't a show.
8: No.
7: Then we one morning we got there early for back in the day. What's the Islands of Adventures?
8: Yeah.
7: We were there for rope drop, but I didn't know it was rope drop.
8: I think it's a Disney term.
7: All right. So you're there at rope drop. And
8: we're there till the fireworks at the end.
7: What?
10: Which is what, 9 o'clock?
8: Yeah, it's a late.
7: Holy crap. All right. Your dilemma is you want to watch the Canes.
8: I want to watch the game. But like, but and so in, I have it on my phone.
7: Do you have a park hopper?
8: No, we're just going to be in Magic Kingdom, I think, all day. We do have a park hopper, so even if we get bored of Magic, we're going to find something to do.
7: All right, I have an answer for you. How about at about 5 or 7, 6:30, where's your dinner plan? Do you have one?
8: I don't know. Lauda knows. I don't know.
7: Because
8: I can check the app.
7: Why don't we try something different, kids? Let's go to Epcot. Because at Epcot, there are TVs and bars, and you can see the game, I believe. Isn't there an ESPN something?
8: They have an ESPN outside of Epcot, what they call the boardwalk.
7: Yeah.
8: Let's go have fun. We never eat at the boardwalk.
7: That's what I remember years ago. I was in this dilemma at one of the parks, and I found that ESPN bar and left my family. And they almost left me.
8: But that's the thing, is that it is my daughter's birthday. Right, so I don't get a say in anything.
7: Can you Mackenzie, eat where do dinner you at the ESPN bar?
8: If Mackenzie wants to.
7: Daddy wants to see the Miami Hurricane. This is...
8: What
7: are you doing making these plans?
8: It's what Mackenzie wants, Mackenzie gets this weekend. It's her birthday,
7: so you're
8: brother.
7: Spoiling her.
8: Yes, it's her birthday.
7: You've created a
8: but
7: monster.
8: Here's my thing, is it doesn't matter where we eat. I've got it on my phone. I got the ESPN bundle with Disney Plus. I can watch it wherever. Is it rude of me if it's 7:30 and we're walking to the Snow White ride and I'm not even looking at my kid and paying attention to her at all because I'm watching my phone?
7: No, the game's way more important than her. What is her, 8th birthday?
8: She's going to have a 9th.
7: She's 8?
8: Yeah.
7: Yeah.
10: Is it out of the question to break away for 3 hours and watch the game as your wife handles the kids?
7: I'm with
8: you. If you pay for the divorce attorney, I'll do that.
7: Would you,
8: how about that?
7: Have you said to Lauda, hey, look, you know, it's the game's on. I can't miss this. You know, I'm a sports, I cover sports. You can tell.
10: Yeah, you need to be able to talk about it for the show.
8: The Football Friday show.
7: That's a good lie. Yeah, on Saturday. Yeah, I don't know how you can. Anybody have the want to weigh in on this? 833-305. So, Paul,
8: I actually just found out a solution. I don't know if it's a solution yet. I got a cousin who went to UM. He's as big a UM guy as I am, but he actually went, like, so even more than me. It's his kid's birthday, and they're going to be in Disney as well.
7: Oh.
8: And so if we've got multiple UM fans.
7: Get them together, and then you and the other guy. Is there any place, and maybe some listener knows, is there any place in the Magic Kingdom
8: that I can watch it on a screen bigger than my phone?
7: Yeah, that's what I'm saying.
8: I
7: like,
8: hope so.
7: I think there has to be a place.
8: No, because it's like it's
7: there's no world. Alcohol. At least there used to not be, because that's why I snuck it in once. I have a problem with alcohol. Because I used to bring booze, you know, Gina and I would like, Mickey Christmas? Yeah, we need booze.
8: Yeah.
7: And we'd sneak it in iced tea bottles. But
8: genius.
7: Because there was never a bar.
8: Yeah. Now they have one restaurant, the Beauty and the Beast restaurant.
7: In the Cinderella Castle.
8: It has alcohol, but it's just the one.
7: Just there. God.
8: Brother.
7: She's almost to the age where Epcot's more important.
8: 8 o'clock, yeah, eight Epcot. Years old, yeah.
7: Right?
8: Yeah.
7: Does she know about Epcot?
8: She knows about all of them. We're just going to Magic Kingdom.
7: Hold on, we have breaking news. Richard in Miami with news of a Disney nature. Yes, sir?
0: Hi, good morning, guys. Listening every single morning. I just wanted to tell you guys that the ESPN bar has closed down years ago, if I'm not mistaken.
8: But it's not a sports bar still, isn't it? I think it's still a sports bar, right?
0: If I'm not mistaken, they were putting something, for lack of a better term, more girly. Yeah.
8: You know where there is a sports bar in Disney Springs, where Disney Quest used to be.
7: So are you anywhere near Disney Springs?
8: No.
7: No. 833-305 Paul. All right, thank you, Richard. We got some work to do.
8: Your story sucks just as bad.
7: Yeah, and I'll have it for you in a second because I'm dealing with the same thing with my wife and our trip over Thanksgiving. My wife.
8: There it is.
7: And also I have a question about, and I'm about to.
9: Did you eat something?
7: Thank you. That just happened as I was going to say that I sneeze when I eat, and is this a medical thing? I think it is, and it just happened. Because I just ate yogurt. Says here on the show sheet, Paul sneezes when he eats.
8: It does say that.
7: And I just sneezed. And it's a thing. And I have to find out, because my mom does too.
11: Oh.
7: 833-305-PAUL.
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1: Lewis.
2: Thanks.
3: Yes?
0: To fix your football problem, gastrointestinal distress. Ooh, I gotta go back to the room.
4: Genius.
2: Oh, like all the way back to, not the bathroom. I have to go back to the hotel.
5: You've got bad gas. You need to lay down and fart.
1: That's my daughter's birthday?
3: Well, if you're just joining the Paul Castro Show, Luis Diaz has a dilemma. The dilemma is he's at Disney for his daughter's birthday in the middle of the Canes game against Florida State. He doesn't know what to do.
2: Yeah.
3: Chris Garcia from Team Gina for the Dolphin Cancer Challenge. Great guy. Okay. Texted me. He goes, Luis, take the monorail to the Contemporary Resort and watch it at the bar. In the Contemporary. Like, you're not leaving the park. You're still in the main body of the park. We were like, where's there a bar? You don't have to leave the kingdom. You just get on the monorail. Boom. Hey, I'll be back in a half hour. Go watch the half. Whatever.
5: I don't think his wife is going to let him do that, though.
2: What if we get reservations for Chef Mickey, the restaurant in the Contemporary?
6: Yeah.
5: You have to watch Mickey cook?
2: No, it's a buffet.
6: No, he comes to your table.
3: I don't hate that either, but you're going to be there. But that doesn't mean you're sitting in front of a bar. Aaron in Pompano Beach has got the same dilemma as you. Aaron, go ahead.
7: Hey, good morning, fellas. Wendy. Yeah, I got the same problem. I'm going to be going to a comedy show at the same night as the game. I didn't realize they were on the same date.
3: Oh.
7: So I'll probably just be watching the game on my phone if the comedy show's not that good, to be honest. I'll probably sleep.
3: What show are you going to? We'll let you know.
7: Desi Pig.
2: Oh, at the Miami Improv.
7: Yes, sir.
2: Yeah.
3: What time does she go on stage?
2: He.
3: Oh, I thought you said Debbie.
2: Desi Banks.
3: Oh, Desi. Yeah, yeah. What time's the show?
7: I believe the same time the game starts.
3: 7?
2: Oh, you got the 7 o'clock show? You'll be fine. Because then you can go to Copper Blues right after and watch the second half.
3: Yeah,
2: you'll be more than fine.
3: Yeah, you just...
2: But definitely sit in the back so that way you can pull out your phone and watch the game. Or...
7: Yeah.
2: If I was in the sound booth doing like the sound stuff,
3: yeah,
2: I'd tell you to come in this because I usually have football.
3: Right, I'm going to tell you my little. Thank you, Aaron. I'm going to tell you my little story in a second. But I mentioned before the break that I have this weird thing that when I eat, I sneeze. And Mike, I saw you had a couple of people on hold. Someone dropped off, but I thought I was the only one. And I
5: had no idea that was the thing.
3: I know
5: I suffer from the one where as soon as I walk outside and the sun hits me, I sneeze.
3: That's worse than mine.
5: So at least I'm not sneezing out a bunch of food chunks.
3: This lady in Linda, named Linda in Kendall. Is this you? Do you do the same thing?
8: Hey, good morning. Good morning, everybody.
3: Hi.
2: Good morning, Linda.
8: Yeah, man, I thought I was the only one. And when you said that, I had to call you. But I don't know why that happens. And if I fill myself up a little too much, you know.
3: Yeah.
8: You know that happens. Yeah, it gets worse.
3: The other day, I'm having a bite with my mom. And and all of a sudden, she starts... And my mother's one of the loudest sneezers on the friggin' planet. And
8: I'm not too far from that myself.
3: Mike is a loud sneezer, but it's the weirdest thing. If I eat my ear, like just a few minutes ago, I'm about to say I sneeze when I eat, and I was eating yogurt and I sneezed.
2: Are you full?
8: I was told that when that happens, it's because you're full and you should stop eating, but sometimes I don't listen. You know what I mean?
3: Yeah, I hear right with you. I hear that's my girl.
2: So
3: what does it say? What are you Googling?
2: I didn't know
3: this was a thing until today.
2: I said, do people sneeze? I was going to put when they eat, but Google autofilled to when they're full. I was like, this is probably the answer I'm looking for.
3: I ate some yogurt.
2: Yes.
3: How full am I?
2: Some people sneeze when they are full. What causes it? The first bullet is called sneeziation.
3: Oh, God.
2: The scientific term for when the reflex where a full stomach triggers an uncontrollable burst of sneezing. But it's not a burst. You only sneeze once, maybe twice.
3: Yeah. My mother sneezes 30 times.
2: So that's...
3: All right, we'll Google it later.
2: Maybe thanks, you have Linda. Gustatory rhinitis.
3: Linda, we're together. You and I stand together.
8: Nice sight to be on, Paulie.
3: Yeah, I know. It's not that terrible, you sneeze, but it's kind of weird.
8: Yes, it is.
3: 833-305-PAUL is the phone number. So, Lewis has the football dilemma. And I do, too. And I know, I was just looking at the clock, and we're running.
5: Yeah, it was too.
3: We're running late.
5: We are running late.
3: My wife, Gina, she does a segment on the show called Germs with Gina. She's an insane germaphobe. So we have a few things to present to her. She's going to help you out in your germy world. But I also, While I have her phone on the phone, we're going to talk about my football dilemma.
2: Yeah.
3: Only she's going to be here, so it's going to get be very uncomfortable.
2: Great.
3: I hope you enjoy it. It's coming up next.
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0: My beautiful wife, Gina Castrodobo, live and in living color on the radio. We're both very excited. We have a show again. Gina, the diplomat, is back tonight.
2: We love her. Very exciting.
0: Did you read the news about what Carrie Russell said this week while doing publicity for Diplomat?
2: No, I didn't have that on my things to do list.
0: No,
2: I did not read that.
0: Her and her husband, Matthew Rhys, on the set of The Americans, used to wear their little costumes and they were falling in love and used to sneak away and have sex all over the set.
3: I wonder if they ever got caught.
0: I don't know, but she's like bringing it out. Yeah.
4: It was such a successful show. If they got caught, they weren't getting in trouble.
0: I never watched The Americans. Did you guys?
4: Me neither, but my parents loved it.
0: Everybody loved that show. You know, I'm a spy guy. You know me, I'm my spy show.
3: Oh, yeah.
4: Diplomat.
0: Diplomat is not, Gina, it's not a spy show, is it?
2: Not really. It's more like palace intrigue, but, you know, for Diplomat.
0: Right. It's all it's political intrigue. Is that what it is?
2: Right.
0: Yeah. All right.
2: I would say that. Yes. Y'all are bringing such great energy this morning. It's amazing.
4: Well, everyone's been coughing. So.
0: We just learned that Gina knows about my sneezing after I eat thing, and it just turns out I'm not alone.
4: Yeah.
0: Other people suffer from this horrific malady.
3: That must drive you nuts too to be in the proximity of Paul sneezing.
0: She's a germaphobe. Yeah. I wonder if that makes her. Is it gross to you?
4: That's why you lost weight. She stopped letting you eat. She's like, ugh, too much sneezing.
0: You know, she doesn't like.
2: No, but it's so loud. It can't just be like a little sneeze. It's like a pterodactyl.
4: When you're a dad, you sneeze like a dinosaur. Yeah.
0: Something just hit me though. I think that you don't like me to watch me eat because we were at the pool in Italy. And I remember we were at that beautiful hotel in Puglia in Ostuni, mm-hmm. the White City. And I remember we were sitting down to eat something and she did this routine. Button that up. I was wearing
3: kind of motioning across the table.
0: Motioning with her hand up by my chest. And she said, nobody wants to see that. And I realized I'm at a pool. Like,
4: in Gina's defense, you probably had one button on at most the entire trip in Italy. You refused to use buttons. You never used a button.
0: What are you talking about?
2: Hey, we were not laying by the pool. We were at the restaurant next to the pool, seated in chairs.
0: I wouldn't doubt
2: in an elegant lunch situation. Yeah, it was not elegant. Like we were, you know. Under the umbrella.
0: I walked over from being in the pool, put on my terry cloth shirt, and it was unbuttoned.
4: Yeah.
0: You know the shirt. Okay. The same thing when I did my little DJ routine on the rooftop pool area. Well, is it gross to see my chest hair?
2: Yeah, you know.
0: I'll take that as
2: fine.
0: A yes.
2: All right.
4: She loves you.
0: No, that's fine.
2: I don't want to see anyone's like hairy chest.
0: Wendy just said yes. It's gross.
3: Well, imagine if a chest hair fell in your food.
0: By the way, Wendy blew us off last night for dinner. Did you know that, Gina?
2: Yeah, I know. That would have been fun.
5: It would have been fun, but you know what? I made the right call because my kid got to play quarterback for the first time. So I'm glad I was there. Thank God.
2: Oh my God. My husband told me lacrosse. I think he's mixing up sports.
5: Oh, yeah, flag football.
0: Football. All right.
4: Better or worse than Tua.
0: All right, wait. Before we get into the germ thing, Phil in Boynton Beach wants to weigh in on the sneezing while eating thing. Yes, Phil?
6: Hey, how you guys doing? Are you available?
0: Yeah, you're on the radio.
3: Call us back in the
6: town. Awesome. Hey, Paul, it's nice to meet you. Mike and Diaz, good morning.
0: All right.
4: Good morning.
6: And, you know, ironically, my girlfriend, when she eats and she gets full, she sneezes a lot. I mean, more than 10 times.
0: Okay, this is a
5: 10 times?
0: We gotta get in. I got to get Stein or some doctor to tell me what the hell happened here. And how do I get rid of this?
6: I don't know what it is, but I don't think she's allergic, but
0: at least I know I'm not completely off my... I thought it was a weird thing. Gina, doesn't my mom do that too?
2: I think so.
0: Yeah.
3: You know, it's the terrifying when you have a sneezing fit while doing 90 miles per hour on the turnpike.
5: Yeah.
0: Oh, that's the
2: worst thing ever. It's the worst thing ever.
0: Oh God. All right. Thank you, Phil. Have a hectic day. Okay. All right. So
5: does anyone get the chills after they eat?
0: No, but
5: sometimes I'll eat and I'll like get the chills.
0: Chills.
3: I think all the blood goes to your stomach to help start digestion.
0: And you just get cold?
3: So yeah.
5: Yeah.
2: It's like, what happens to,
0: like, remember that show, Mr. Rogers?
3: Of course. Yes.
0: Why would he walk in and put his into the house and then put a sweater on? Like, right. He would come in the house, but in the neighborhood. And,
4: yeah.
0: And then he would just put a little sweater on.
4: They really cranked the AC in this house.
0: I don't know what it is. I mean,
3: he was older, you know.
0: Do older people get cold?
3: They tend to.
0: Does your dad wear a sweater around the house?
3: He definitely gets colder way easier than he did when I was a kid.
0: I do too. And I didn't want to say it out loud. I get cold.
5: Your skin thins out, I think.
4: Well, also, you've gotten lighter. I've noticed.
0: Yeah, I used to be sweaty. Yeah.
4: I've noticed with me, I've grabbed a blanket recently, and I'm like, what am I?
0: Gina and I sit around the house watching a movie at night on TV, and we're both like a blanket song.
4: Cuddled
0: like,
4: what all happened?
0: We're not cuddled. We don't cuddle anymore.
4: No, but cuddled, snuggled with your blanket.
0: Yeah, our little blankies.
2: He cuddles with the dog.
0: Yeah, he keeps me warm. So Mike Anderson had a germ question for you.
3: And yeah, because the other night, Paul's like, oh, I need to sleep naked. I can't be encumbered by boxers
0: I don't like to be
3: or pajamas.
0: I'll tend to occasionally wear a boxer, but I can't do it.
3: And my first thought was, you mean your exposed genitalia is just rubbing all over the sheets? That's got to skeeve out Gina.
0: You know, I don't skeeve out her side of the bed all the time. Am I the only one that doesn't? I don't leak. I'm not leaking.
3: I mean, the farts are blasting right into the fabric.
0: I mean, I have put some skid marks on the bed. No.
4: Who hasn't? Yeah,
0: kidding. I don't know how to respond to this, so I'm going to let my wife just speak on her own.
2: I don't like being ambushed like this so early in the morning, but I haven't really considered it because it's just part of life. I choose not to sleep naked because I'm cold. But you do you, honey. Let them fly. Let it go.
5: There you go.
0: Let the puppies breathe.
5: Great answer.
0: Let those puppies breathe. All right. So we've covered me sleeping. Oh, one other thing. You don't like coins.
2: No, they're annoying in the cup holder.
3: Where else are you
2: going
3: to put
2: them? There's always a coin in the cup holder. First of all, where are you going that you get coins back? And second of all, why are they in the cup holder?
0: I don't know where else to put them, man. Where do you put it? Stop paying cash. Cash is king. Didn't you ever learn that?
2: No.
4: Get with the times,
0: right, so I go to CVS and I drive through, and your prescription is $2.48. And I'm not going to put that on. I'm not going to put that on my credit card. If I got a $5 bill in my pocket, I give the lady the $5. She hands me back a dollar and change, and I take the change and put it where it belongs in the cup holder. But you're freaking out because it came from CVS and there's probably COVID on the coins.
2: Absolutely COVID. Okay. And norovirus, influenza.
0: I don't know if those things.
2: All the things.
0: Do they stay? MRSA. Do they stay? Does MRSA live on a coin?
2: It can't.
3: So if you saw a shiny quarter laying on the asphalt in the parking lot, you're not touching it.
2: No, probably not.
0: Not with their money.
2: I would leave it for someone else that really wanted it. If it was $1,000 bill,
0: I jump right on that thing. I see that corner and I just snatch it. All right, what is your Germs with Gina segment today?
2: Interesting that you brought up the pharmacy, because that's what I want to talk about, because I was in there the other day and I realized that I'm never in a pharmacy and I don't hear someone hacking. Yeah. And I'm always like running around the pharmacy trying to escape the sound of who is hacking.
0: Why would you go in when you can just go through the drive-through?
2: Get things from the pharmacy. I don't only go for prescriptions, all the other things, you know.
0: Greeting cards.
2: But it's very dirty. And
4: chocolate boxes.
2: Now that they have those self-service kiosks for the prescriptions.
0: Yeah.
2: You got to touch it and then like put your name in. There's like a lot of contact.
0: This is why everybody hates Jeff Bezos, but he's on to something with this Amazon thing. I think it's going to catch on.
4: This Amazon thing.
3: Why don't you, I think I brought it up before, Gina, but why don't you just carry around nylon gloves to put on?
0: Because all of a sudden I'm married to Diane Keaton.
2: If I didn't look like a freak, I would.
0: Diane Keaton, remember Diane?
2: Meanwhile, I just rip through hand wipes like a package every other day. I got to go into the CVS to buy hand wipes.
0: So you can order them online. Why don't you just order that stuff? You
2: know, all that packaging, the carbon footprint, the trucks, stupid.
0: My wife, she cares about the planet a little bit, you know.
2: Except they use hand wipes, which are in the landfill now. I try to use biodegradable, but I digress.
0: When I go to the gas station with her to fill up, I'll get out of the car because I'm the guy. and I'll put the gas in. And as soon as I get back in the car, she's holding the wipeout like this, right in front of me, like dangling it in front of my hand.
3: Yeah, I guess
0: like,
3: it is kind of gnarly.
4: I'm surprised she doesn't just toss it from her window like a grenade over the car.
0: Don't you get in this car. And then she makes me take my shoes off, and we wipe them down, and I put them in the back seat so I can get in the car because she doesn't gas station oils to be. Well, you could almost be that insane.
4: It's believable.
2: No, but you try to make me seem insane. I heard what you said about me before I came on. But I do have one public service announcement. So when you are going to the pharmacy, do not put your phone on the counter.
0: Oh.
2: Don't put your personal items down there when you're paying, when you're doing all that. Because that's a really bad way to get germs.
0: All right, so
2: to your, and then you put it near your face and you're done.
0: I want to bring this up. I want to bring up the so Lewis is going to Disney this weekend. The Miami Florida State game is Saturday night, and he's taking his daughter, and he's freaking out because he wants to watch. He's a big Kane fan, wants to watch the game. I'm suggesting that he just zips over to the Contemporary and watches it at the bar, as opposed to walking around with your phone. We have the same dilemma, and you and I got in an argument about it the other day. If you recall, we're going for Thanksgiving to visit our son Nick in and his fiance. Now we get to say that in the Asheville area, and she's like, don't forget, we have plans on Friday. We're going to be walking around Asheville and shopping and having fun and going to the farmer's market and all this stuff. I don't know what the plans are. And going to the wedding venue.
2: No, you did know the plans. You did know them. Go ahead.
0: I did not know these plans. This is that you can hear it. You hear it? And I go, well, the Florida State game is Friday. She's like, no, the game's on Saturday. I'm like, no, I told you it was on Friday. We're going back and forth. The game is, they moved it to a Friday for whatever reason. The day after Thanksgiving. I hate it. So how do we come to an impasse here? Because you know I won't be able to function unless I'm watching the game. So the game is at 3:30. Can I spend the whole day starting at 8 o'clock in the morning until like 3:15?
4: Three.
0: I don't need the pregame. I'll just show up for the...
2: Let's just start with the fact that we had to leave early from Asheville so we could get home in time for you to see the Gator game. So our flight leaves at 7:30 a.m. on Saturday morning so you could get home to watch the Gator game.
0: And then they moved...
2: Now we are leaving first thing in the morning on Saturday and the game's on Friday.
3: You can't even enjoy Friday night now.
0: No, can we
3: go to bed early.
0: Gina, can we do an older... Can we do a later flight? Did we check yet?
2: If you feel like playing travel agent and dealing with all that, you go right ahead on Thanksgiving weekend.
0: Oh, my God.
5: Yeah.
0: No one's going to be
2: flying. But I don't want to be in the back of the plane. I want the same seats.
0: Nobody is flying Thanksgiving Saturday.
4: Yeah, they're flying Sunday.
0: Everybody's going to squeeze every...
2: Right. Okay. All right, we'll check it out.
0: I don't even know what airline it is.
2: Fred, I don't care. We had spas and stuff on Friday morning. We had plans for Friday afternoon.
0: I'm not doing a spa.
2: You're doing your thing. Again, sleep naked and then just watch the Gator game. Do whatever you need to do. Like, I don't care.
0: Oh, my God.
5: And she just won't be there when you get home.
0: Oh,
5: but enjoy yourself.
4: You have fun,
0: Wendy,
4: Paul.
0: You're supposed to defend me. You're a University of Florida graduate. It's the Florida State game. It's not like we're playing Vandy. Sorry, Huli.
2: It's not like either of you are an important factor.
0: Well, that's a fact.
3: You're not playing.
2: Neither of you are ranked.
0: She means the team sucks is what she means.
4: Neither of you have the power over your team.
0: My whole life is hanging on the balance of at least beating Florida State.
4: That'd be nice.
5: Right.
0: Right? That's all we got left. All right. That's Germs with Gina, everybody. Thanks. Gina Castro. I'm going to get home and be in a fight again. Send me the flight information so I know what the...
5: Yeah, just change the seats. Just change the flight time.
0: I'll pay for first class, anything. We're on Allegiant. Oh, God.
5: Go to Frontier.
0: Oh, that's even worse.
2: Oh, Lord.
0: Oh, God.
2: Why don't we just drive?
3: Yeah, drive. It's not that far.
0: And it's the 12
5: Thanksgiving,
0: hours.
5: Thanksgiving, though, the traffic's going to be insane.
2: I'm kidding. Oh, I don't want
3: to
2: drive.
3: You get to stop at Bucky's.
0: Oh, that's true.
2: That makes it worth it.
3: It does. Really.
2: I want to take a shower where the truck driver shower.
3: Don't you dare attack Bucky's. Not on this show, damn it.
0: Right? No, okay. But the truckers do shower in there. It's
3: weird.
2: They call them out. Number 75.
0: Yeah.
3: Are you sure it's
2: now available?
0: Yeah. Have you never been in Bucky's?
4: Yeah.
3: I've been into travel stops where it happens, but I didn't realize Bucky's had showers.
0: All right.
5: I didn't either.
0: Goodbye, honey.
5: I never saw them.
0: Hey. This guy knows why Mr. Roger puts his sweater on. We go to Key West, where Mark is listening on the iHeartRadio app. Sounds absolutely
4: so free. Fun.
0: I wish I lived in Key West. Mark, why does...
1: Hey, Paul.
0: Hi. Why does Mr. Rogers put the sweater on? He's old and cold.
1: It has nothing. It's two reasons. It has nothing to do with an old guy being cold. Mr. Rogers, who was a giant in broadcasting.
0: Yes.
1: The guy, he put on a sweater to create a warm, comforting transition to help the children who were watching feel safe and welcome. And also... because his mother knitted almost every sweater he ever wore.
0: You're like a savant. Aww. Like a savant about... How do you know all this?
1: I actually, Paul, I used to be in broadcasting, and I knew a little something about Fred Rogers.
0: You know, he's a great guy. Was there anybody ever nicer than him? Like, he was the real deal. Like, there was never...
4: Like,
0: no scandal.
1: The guy, he was a totally genuine gentleman.
0: Yeah.
1: A caring kind of guy. Yeah.
0: Well, that's the kind of what we're trying to, you know, that's the kind of atmosphere we're trying to foster here on the podcast.
3: Yeah, we should wear sweaters in here.
0: Well, it's cold enough to. Thank you, Mark. You're a great guy. It's 8:11.
1: You're welcome, Paul. You all have a great day.
0: You too, man. All right. Here she is, the lovely Wendy Grossman, standing by in the newsroom with the news brought to you by Life Imaging, where we scan for life. You dial #250 and say free heart scan. Let me tell you something. I got a dear friend who's... had a stroke yesterday.
3: Oh, God.
0: And,
5: what?
0: Yeah. No, he's not. We don't know if he's going to pull through.
3: Jesus.
0: And I, for years, it's like, dude, man, keep it up. He was getting heavier and heavier. And I wish he'd have gone, you know, known that he might have had an... We don't know what really... We know it was a stroke. We don't know if there's heart involved. But just take care of your health, man. It sucks. But pre-heart scan, it's free. It doesn't cost you a nickel. All right. Wendy, what's in the news?
5: All right. Orlando police make an arrest in the case of a woman who vanished almost 15 years ago after an appearance on the People's Court. Police Chief Eric Smith says detectives arrested Michelle Parker's ex-fiance. He's believed to be the last person who saw her alive after the show taping. Police said that she had dropped her kids off at school and was just vanished. Smith is charged with second-degree murder, and a grand jury could upgrade those charges now to first-degree murder. The couple clashed on the 2011 episode of The People's Court over an engagement ring. Anxiety isn't just a problem for adults anymore. A new study says about 1 in 16 surveyed have reported moderate to severe anxiety. It also reports that nearly 2/3 of adolescents who reported severe anxiety symptoms also met criteria for severe depression. Now, this is the first national report to survey teens and their anxiety issues in the last 2 decades. They say it's only going to get worse as we continue becoming more obsessed and addicted to our cell phones. For the first time in history, Americans collectively are expected to spend over $1 trillion on the holidays this year. Wow. Consumers won't be spending more because they want to. It's because they have to, thanks to inflation. The latest Consumer Price Index shows inflation racing well ahead of earnings.
4: Thanks,
5: that
4: Obama.
5: Sucks. And we also are going to be paying more for gas. They're saying up to $5 a gallon soon. I know you saw $5 in Boca the other day,
0: God.
5: So it's already here. Right?
0: If it goes up more, we're dead.
5: Yeah.
0: We're in trouble.
4: Yeah. We're dead.
0: Yeah, I mean, it's
4: no, yeah, we're dead. Yeah.
5: Yeah.
0: Didn't we get a bunch of oil from Putin?
3: How's diesel, that? Right?
0: Diesel. Oh, we're screwed.
5: Yeah.
0: Why don't they just end it? Let's end it and just get on with it. Like, what?
3: Yeah.
0: If we pull out of the Straits of Hormuz or whatever the hell they... Is that like us losing?
5: I don't know. Yesterday, the Trump administration said they were thinking about unleashing the MOAB. It's MOAB, the mother of all bombs. And if that happens, then they're saying maybe something will open up in the Strait. But we've heard that before.
0: Iranians, they don't care. That's the whole thing. We're like, hey, we're going to send a bomb over there. They're like, go ahead. What do we care? Look what we live already.
4: We have 3 brick. Call that house.
0: You get the nothing.
4: You bombed it down. Guess what? We get 3 more brick.
0: We live in sand. We don't care.
4: It's going to look the same after.
0: I'll never forget. Who was the comedian that was just, he was screaming and yelling?
4: Jim Brewer?
3: Andrew Dice Clay.
0: No. Sam Kennison.
4: Oh, yeah.
5: Yes.
0: And I went to go see Sam Kennison. I saw him at the MTV New Year's Eve ball, and he used to do this bit about the desert and people had no food. He's like, it's a desert! Move out of the desert! There's no food there. There's no water. It's a desert. It was so funny. It was such a great bit. Like, you know, you do live in a desert.
4: Yeah.
0: Anyway. Yeah. All right. Well, sucks. We can just, like, we're all going to be driving Teslas.
5: And speaking of money, a $234 million waterfront compound may not be enough for Jeff Bezos. The Amazon billionaire is rumored to be the mystery buyer behind a record-breaking $69.5 million mansion on Golden Beach, just a short distance from his three property spread on Indian Creek Island. The seven-bedroom estate comes with 100 feet of private beachfront, potentially a very expensive beach house for the world's richest man.
0: Meanwhile, people that work for him at Amazon, they can barely...
3: They're peeing in buckets.
0: I hear the conditions. I mean, have you been reading any of that stuff?
4: It's not good.
0: No, and he's just like, I got to get another yacht.
4: They say the only worst place to work in Amazon is for Paul Castronovo. And then
0: it's not that bad, but it's bad.
3: We do pee in buckets.
4: We do have our
0: bucket. I peed in one bucket in my career, and that's it.
5: Why do you think I stayed?
4: Was it a telephone or something?
0: No, it was in the office in the old building.
4: That's insane.
0: Well, I went to the Florida-Oklahoma National Championship game, and I slept on the floor of our office. And I didn't want to have to walk all the way down to the bathroom, and it was a line.

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1: Hey, Lewis, I think I have a solution for you. Splitsville, take the kids bowling. And they have the game. Because they have a bar. And all the TVs are on. So I'm sure one of them is going to have the game. You can kind of like low-key... Watch the game and... Oh, mira que lindo! Yeah. Look at the girls playing bowling. And by the way, ESPN was replaced with a super high-priced bakery that sells $22 cake slices.
2: Wow, I got to try it, though.
3: It sounds to be just badass.
4: Yeah, but you got to think of the Disneyflation.
2: If you're wondering what's going on, Luis Diaz is going to be in Disney with it for his daughter's 8-year-old birth. Eight.
4: Mackenzie turns 8.
2: During the Kane FSU game, and he doesn't know what to do. And so there's a bowling alley at the Magic Kingdom that has booze?
4: In Disney Springs in downtown Disney, right by the Cirque du Soleil. They have a huge sports bar next to the Cirque du Soleil, and then a couple places down next to the movie theater is
2: a
4: bowling
2: alley. I like the whole just zip on a monorail right over to the Contemporary or any one of the hotel bars, right?
4: I think I'm going to have to miss the game.
2: You're crazy. How could you not going to be able to enjoy your day?
4: I am.
2: I think your wife needs to understand that you have only... So you're telling me
4: there's 12 Saturdays a year.
2: Yeah. And so for the rest of your life until your daughter turns 18, you're not going to watch football?
4: On her birthday?
2: Yeah.
4: Probably not.
2: These kids, man. You're right. I think with Mike Anderson. These kids are overrated.
5: I don't know how meticulous you are about planning your Disney day, but why don't you plan it so that you can do like the Tiki Room, the Bear Jamboree, the Hall of the Presidents? She could do like those three things that are really not rides while you're watching the game somewhere. Like maybe plan the day around shows.
4: Yeah, so the game kicks off at 7. I think we...
2: PM.
4: 7 p.m. That's a perfect dinner resi time. So if we get a dinner plan at 7...
2: In a place with a TV...
4: Not even, I don't need to, I can watch it on my phone.
2: It's not the same.
4: It's not the same, but in Magic Kingdom,
2: the
4: options are limited.
2: Kids,
5: right?
2: We have a new tact. We start at Disney at 4 a.m. And then
4: we're
2: by 7 o'clock.
4: Out by 5.
2: Yeah, 5 o'clock, you're done.
5: Done with dinner at 8, and then they go see a couple shows, and then they come back, and you're done.
4: Yeah, watch the first quarter on the phone. Then we go to It's a Small World.
2: But it's not realistic.
4: It's not going to happen.
2: Your wife, you don't want to deal with the whole ride home in the car.
4: I don't want my daughter to leave Magic Kingdom thinking, oh man, Dad was so fun early in the day. And then he stopped paying attention to me.
2: Is she bringing a friend?
4: No, thank God, no.
2: No, I'm thinking that saves you. If she brings a friend, then they could just go run off on their own. You don't have to be there with them.
4: The 8-year-old?
2: Yeah.
5: At 8 years.
2: Too young?
4: In 2026, it's way too young.
2: At Disney?
4: When I was 8 years old, we were running rampant. We were doing whatever.
2: Right.
4: In 2026, you can't let an 8-year-old out of your sight.
5: You'd be arrested.
6: Hey, kids.
5: You'd be taken to the Disney jail underground.
2: Is that true?
5: Yeah, I keep reading about that. Apparently, they have an underground jail there.
2: I know that when one of my friends was smoking a doobie, as they used to call them in the 70s, on the Haunted Mansion ride, and in the middle of the ride... It was on grad night. In the middle of the ride, he was like hit. Hand came in. Bam, bam. In the dark.
4: Oh, my
2: took
4: God.
2: It right out of it. Plucked it right out of his mouth.
4: At least they didn't kick him out. They just
2: were cool about it. High school kids.
5: They stole it.
2: Anyway, it's time for Mike's Awful List of the Week.
0: Mike's Awful List.
2: You can put this in speed up.
4: Wait like, for it.
0: The week.
4: 2x speed.
2: Yeah, speed up like that.
4: Today's forever, list.
2: By the time you end up hearing a sounder,
4: time for commercial.
2: Gotta go to work.
7: I like to build anticipation. But today's list is the most annoying coworkers. Every office has a bunch, and there's a lot of varieties. And it started because yesterday we have a coworker who's always miserable. He's always in a bad mood. Every time I pass him, and I love.
2: But Jerry doesn't work here anymore.
7: I'll be like, "Hey, Julio," and be like. Hey, how's it going?
2: Oh, yeah.
4: Now you can say that because they're working at the same time as us.
7: I don't know where the Enrique show is today, but they're not here.
2: Julio's bummed, man. What is going on?
7: I'm like, you have a great job. You work for a lot of great people over there on this Enrique Santos show. Why are you in a bad mood all the time?
2: Is it, well,
4: is he in a bad mood or is he just not smiling?
2: Is that just his personality? Yeah. Is he just a stiff?
5: Yeah.
2: Let me tell you something. This isn't a coworker, but it happened the other night. We like to eat at the bar sometimes. It was a football game on. It was a Florida State Louisville game, and it just so happens we were sitting at the bar. The game was on. Bartender comes over and he gives me this. The head nod. What do you have? Like, and there's nothing I hate worse than a bartender who's got a sour face and a put. And I tried for the entire 3 hours I was sitting at that bar to break him. Mm-hmm. I tried to make him laugh. I was like, "What's your name, buddy?" He wouldn't have it. And this other bartender next to him is, he's flipping the bottles around. He's like Tom Cruise in the movie Cocktail. And I go, "You're in a great mood. Can you be my bartender?" He goes, "No." He goes, "Everybody complains about this guy."
4: You couldn't get up and move?
2: Nah, the bar was full. We had 3 seats together.
4: Hold on. That happened to me at Publix yesterday. Like the coworker that talks crap about the other coworkers. Yeah. I don't know if that's on this list.
5: Yeah.
4: But that's what happened with you. Your bartender happened to me at Publix. There's 2 lanes open. It's noon. We get out of here. It's noon. I went to 1 lane. The other lane was empty. So that cashier started like doing other stuff. Like, let mm-hmm. me put up all the bags and let me do little things, but away from her cashier. So she turned it off. And my cashier goes, "Oh my God, she's always doing this." I thought she's talking to me. She's talking to her bagger. Like, and the bagger's like, "What do you mean?" She's just doing that so she doesn't have to attend to any customers. But she doesn't need to do all that. She should be attending customers. And as she's saying that, she says it loud enough. I look at the lady that's being talked about behind her back. She turns around, gives a little smirk like, you know what I'm doing? I'm going to keep doing it.
2: Wow.
7: Yeah, that could be on the list. The person that avoids work all the time.
5: Yep.
4: Yeah, that's
5: me. There is always a couple in every office doing laps, not doing any work. I've seen it everywhere.
2: You remember George Costanza in Seinfeld? He acted like they think you're busy. If you're acting,
7: angry.
2: You
7: too.
2: Act like you're angry.
7: This one, right?
2: Like, whatever. I walk by his office. Got a lot going on here. Oh, you look like you're busy. You look like you're busy, George. So what do you got? You got the always mad guy.
7: Miserable guy. Number 2, the super loud coworker.
2: Who do we have here?
7: Wendy knows.
5: Yep.
2: What did I do? What is it
4: me?
7: No.
2: I think it's me.
7: No.
2: Yeah, we're waiting.
7: It's not her fault. She just has a really loud voice.
4: Oh, yes. She.
2: Oh.
4: I thought you were talking about the dude.
7: But I've tried to like do work at the table out there, like, and I'll have headphones on. I'm 60 feet away and I can't even hear what I'm working on when I'm editing audio.
2: Why, 'cause she talks too loud? I haven't noticed that. Or he, maybe?
7: I mean, look, it could be a he or she.
2: Well, the name you just showed me.
5: It's a he or she, but yeah.
7: Number 3, the coworker that wears too much cologne or perfume.
2: All of this has to do with
5: you guys talk about this one every day.
2: The guys next door.
4: Yep.
5: Yeah.
2: Although I wore one the other day and Mike Anderson was pissed. You said it was
7: more. I wasn't pissed. It was noticeable. It was invading my nostrils.
2: Well, you bro hugged me. What do you expect?
7: It made my nostrils burn.
2: By the way, he likes to bro hug in the morning when he comes in. Hey, bro. Like, I'm like, we've worked together 5 years. Like,
4: yeah, you got to do what I do. Kiss him on the nape of his neck and just go to your seat. Just a little.
2: Yeah.
4: And then leave.
2: I get a chill and it's awesome. But
4: it feels nice.
2: Yeah.
7: Number 4, the food vulture. Anytime there's food in the office, here they come. They're peering over the over the table. Oh, see what you got.
2: That's Kevin. That's Serenzio.
4: He just walked in yesterday.
2: How did he even know? We didn't say there was
5: food. Oh, you ate all the cinnamon bread? Smelled it.
2: He came walking in like clockwork.
4: Yeah, you were wondering where all that food went.
2: Yeah, it was Kevin.
7: No shame. No shame.
2: Yeah. I thought you were going to mention the snubber, but we just didn't understand.
7: Well, I have that on my list. The super socially awkward guy who never responds when you say hi. It could be a woman, too. They just kind of like give you a nod. They just do everything not to make eye contact.
2: We suffered for a long time until we got to know this person, and he's now he's like one of my favorite people in the building. But for the longest time, we're like, he hates us. He doesn't like us. And it was just that he's a quiet dude.
4: Yeah.
5: Yeah.
2: You know, you get to know him. He's awesome. But we called him the snubber behind his back. He snubbed us.
7: Number 6, the technically incompetent.
2: These are coworkers you hate?
7: The most annoying coworkers.
2: Yeah, all right.
7: The person that can never figure out their email, can't figure out the printer, always badgering other people to help them out.
5: That may be me a little bit.
2: wait a minute. Hold on. I just realized that it was me.
7: Well, you with the printer, maybe.
2: Well, because like I have a lot of duties in the morning before the show starts.
5: Yeah.
2: And the minute some technical issue happens, it throws me way behind and the show suffers. Like, yes. I have the dates when it happened and the ratings were down those days because you guys couldn't figure out the friggin' printer.
7: See, why is it our problem?
2: I can't get online and all the password changes, all these things.
7: What'd you guys do? What'd you guys do? So,
2: it's got to be somebody. Whatever.
4: It's always something you and I did too.
2: Well, it's like in my house, if something breaks, it's got to be AJ.
5: AJ!
2: It has to be AJ. He's like, yeah, I moved out a year ago, Dad.
7: This might be one of the more annoying ones, the time vampires.
2: Oh.
7: Never really seem to have much work to do. Just want to chit-chat when you're
2: Dre?
7: Trying to...
2: Is that Dre?
7: Dre's a great guy. He does not, he's not a time vampire.
2: Yes, he is.
7: But there's always one in one office that's just kind of wandering around. We used to have a guy that used to work here, did it all day long.
2: All right. A lot of
7: jumping
2: times,
7: from one studio to the next.
2: They do it like before the show starts. We have, you know, there's a deadline. And once 6 a.m. hits, we are on for four straight hours. We're going.
5: Right.
2: So like before the show, it's like, hey, what's up, guys? You guys, it happened today. Ron Hersey comes in. You know, God bless him. I'm like, hey, Ron, I got, you know, I'm not for nothing. Don't you remember when you were the Sonny Ron and show, whatever it was called? Don't you remember? Like, get out!
7: I think it's even worse at the, after the show, we'll be trying, like on a Friday, we'll be trying to get, you know, we have a pile of stuff to get the weekend stuff ready.
5: Yeah.
7: And somebody comes in the studio to kill
2: boys?
7: Time. I'm like, I'd like to get out of here before 1 o'clock.
5: The small talkers.
2: Small talker.
4: People don't realize how Friday is our busiest day. Because there's a lot of prep that we have to get stuff for the weekend, stuff for the week.
2: Dolphin pregame show, the best of show on the weekend, which is Saturday mornings, I guess, right?
7: Yep, Saturday and
4: Sunday
7: mornings.
4: Do a lot on Friday's always our busiest day.
7: Yeah.
4: And people come in that Friday attitude.
2: Hey,
4: it's like,
2: hey, you guys ready? We got beer.
7: Yeah. Every office has one. And what about the guy that has perpetual BO or bad breath?
2: We don't have that one that I know of, unless you want to write his name down and show it to me.
7: In this office, back in my old station, we had a guy so bad that management had to sit him down and look.
2: Oh, no. Who had to do that? I would have to quit before I had that
7: because it was pungent.
5: I'm surprised that's not an HR violation. You could tell somebody they smell.
2: Yes,
4: they
2: because if it's affecting
4: it
2: the
4: was
2: other coworkers.
4: HR that told them.
5: Wow.
7: I mean, it was bad.
2: I finally found the perfect deodorant. You know, you guys deodorant shamed me a couple of years ago.
7: Where was it? Speed Stick or Right Guard?
2: I used the men in Speed Stick.
5: Mm-hmm.
2: What's wrong with Right Guard?
7: That's kind of an old school budget brand.
2: So I finally found a brand that ChatGPT told me to bet. 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
4: That's
2: 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I'm going to pull it up on my Amazon.
4: Dove Men Plus Care.
2: No.
7: There's nothing worse those days where you're outside or you forget to put on deodorant and you're like,
2: who forgets to put on deodorant?
7: That's me.
2: That is the worst, though. 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Here it is. Gillette Clinical Antiperspirant.
7: Clinical?
2: Yeah.
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4: No.
2: Two times, dude.
5: Who's not showering it off in 100 hours?
2: Well, no, that's another problem. I shower, but anyway, it's the best one I found so far. That's my tip to you.
7: Yeah. All right. Paul's hygiene tip of the day.
4: You're saying Gillette is the best a man can get?
2: There it is. Yeah. Thank you.
7: Also on the list here before we jump in.
2: What's
7: again,
2: the list again?
7: The most annoying coworkers, feel free to, because I'm sure we've missed some, to leave us a talkback message on the iHeartRadio app. The brown nosing rat. Going behind your back to management.
2: I haven't even called that.
7: I've even had work with people back at Baltimore other people.
2: What if they were D-bags?
7: The coworker you're ratting on?
2: What if you had a rat on them?
7: I have a no snitch policy across the board, unless it's something egregious, they're stealing money or something.
2: All right. It's Saturday night, okay, and you're doing the 7 to midnight shift.
7: Oh, and they show up late.
2: And then they call the station. This is pre-cell phone. And they say to you, hey, I'm at the concert. I'm not going to make it tonight. I'm not going to make it till 2 o'clock in the morning. Cover for me.
7: How many times?
2: So it happened on a Saturday night. And my shift was 7 to 11, actually. He was supposed to come in at 11 and take over for me. And I've been there 5 hours on the air. And it's like, this is back when I was just a part-timer. So I'm like, get me out of here.
4: Yeah.
2: Saturday night, and I'm only in my 20s. I want to go out.
7: So you snitched.
2: So I said, no, you got to come in. And he said, you're a jerk. And I said, no, you got to come in, man. I can't stay here till 1 o'clock in the morning, whatever.
7: Especially for a concert. It's not like your kid's sick or
2: anyway,
7: something.
2: Anyway, so, and he was in his 20s as well. So I go, if you come in late, I'm going to tell. And he called me a brown nose, everything else. But was I a jerk?
7: There's scenarios where you
2: see, that's what I'm saying. Anyway.
5: Wait, did he come in?
2: No, he didn't come in. I ended up having to stay there. He got fired. I told the bosses. The guy didn't show up. What am I supposed to do? Cover for him?
7: Mm-hmm. Yeah, that's bad enough to have to. I mean, he should have been calling management to begin with to tell him he's not going to make a shift, not you.
4: That is true. Let your boss call you and be like, hey, Steven's a little sick. He's not going to be in there till 2 a.m.
2: By the way, it's my buddy Billy Murphy. We're 30, 40-year friends. But we started off in a bad place. He called me a brown noser. I'm like,
6: what are you going to do?
2: What are you going to do?
6: What are you going to do? Show up and do your shift. You got one shift a week. You got to do your show.
4: And this is, you couldn't leave because like we have songs.
2: There was no electric
4: in a computer.
2: No, you had to work.
4: You had to put the tracks in.
2: I had to put the record. It was records. We didn't even have tracks. We had records.
4: Wow.
2: Yeah, I had to sit there. It was work. You know,
5: and you know what's funny? Nobody would have ever known if he didn't really show up unless they were listening because you weren't logging in on a computer. Your initials weren't anywhere. Yeah, it would be easy to skip work.
2: That'd
5: and
2: be like 1984, whatever. 103.5 WSHU.
7: You have a punch card?
2: Radio didn't have punch cards, do we?
5: Nah, yeah, electronic so. Ones.
2: Is that the list?
7: And that's the list. I'm sure we missed some, so please help us out.
2: Yeah, yeah. 3-833-305 Paul's the phone number. We could also jump and do a Castronovo $1,000 minute. $1,000 in your pocket if you are smarter than you think you are. Like yesterday, I had a rough day because I had a 30-year-old firefighter who didn't know that Bruce Springsteen sang Born to Run.
4: And who did he think it was that sang it? Do you remember? I do.
2: I don't recall.
4: Usain Bolt, the runner.
2: Yeah. So I don't know
7: so
2: how
7: if you're
2: to.
7: Not good
2: I don't
7: at trivia. How, just sit it out. Okay?
2: If you're good at trivia, though, and you think you can take money from me, I would call right now 833-305 Paul. If you can answer 10 questions in 60 seconds, we will pay you $1,000 out of my retirement fund. That sucks.
4: You'll be fine.
2: Caller 18.
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10: It's time for Paul Castronovo's $1,000 Minute.
11: Yeah, I'm rethinking how this works. Like,
12: what do you mean, rethinking what?
13: Because, 10 man, questions, 60 like, seconds.
11: No, not that part. Like, the whole, if I ask a question and you're, you know, you're, if you're 25... and you don't know that the Eagles did Hotel California. I guess that's not my...
12: You're not asking, like, questions about deep cuts from the 70s.
11: On Aerosmith's second album, what was cut number 3 on side 2 of the 8-track?
13: You said Aerosmith?
11: No, I'm not...
13: Dude looks like a lady.
14: Nailed it.
11: That's the worst era of Aerosmith.
13: Really?
11: Yeah, go back to Get Your Wings and call me. Right, Michael?
15: Michael? I like that one, actually.
11: Yeah, it's a good album. Michael is our contestant. Give him a big round of applause. The whole show's going crazy. Michael.
13: Woo! Come on!
11: Booing, they're saying, Michael.
16: Let's do.
15: All right, let's make it happen.
11: All right, I got 10 questions. I got 60 seconds on the clock. Are you smart? Are you good at trivia?
15: I don't like to toot my own horn, but I'm bad at all.
11: I mean, like, if I asked a question, and this is not one of the questions, but, like, who sang the song Born to Run, would you know?
15: Bruce Springsteen.
11: Yeah, so the guy yesterday didn't know, but I guess you're not 32, are you?
15: No, 54.
11: Yeah, all right, so maybe you got a shot. All right, I'll begin with question number 1. We're going to start the clock. I'm going to go as fast as I can. You go as fast as you can, and maybe you'll get $1,000 from me.
15: Let's do it.
11: Mike Anderson, are you ready?
14: Ready.
11: Luis Diaz, it doesn't matter, but are you ready?
13: Yeah, a little. I could take another minute.
11: What U.S. city is nicknamed the city of brotherly love? Go.
15: Philadelphia.
11: Number 2. What is the traditional Japanese art of paper folding called?
15: Good grief. I know this.
11: I know you do.
15: Origami.
11: Yes. Number 3. What's the name of the famous Leaning Tower in Italy?
15: Pisa. Leaning Tower of Pisa.
11: Number 4. What fruit has the seeds on the outside?
15: Strawberries.
11: Yes. Number 5. What actor played Detective Columbo?
15: Peter Falk.
11: Let me ask you a question. Number 6. What famous painter cut off part of his own ear?
15: Good grief.
11: I love good grief.
15: I know this. It was played by in the movie with good grief.
11: Charlie Brown used to say good grief. I'll give you the first name as a hint. Wait. Let me ask around here. Do you know the answer, Lewis? Yeah. Mike, you must know because you're an art major.
14: I think I do.
11: You think you do, or do you know?
15: On my tongue still.
14: Pretty sure I know.
11: Well, what is it, Mike?
14: Vincent Van Gogh.
11: Vincent Van Gogh, yes.
17: Yep. I was going to say that. Go.
11: Did you know that answer? You knew it, right?
15: I knew it. Jesus, you hear this all the time and you think, how do you not know this? And then you're under the gun and it's, whoa.
17: Yeah, I was definitely not thinking Da Vinci, so good thing I knew it was Van Gogh.
11: You did not know the answer.
14: God, that would really hurt.
11: Cutting off your own ear?
14: Yeah.
11: Yeah. I forgot what show I was watching with. Some guy got his ear whacked and he kept going.
14: Like he has Reservoir Dogs?
11: No, it was recent. It was something recent. Yes, that was another horrific scene. Wow. All right. Well, that's how it works, buddy. You lost. Save that.
15: Lost someone that I knew, no less.
11: All right. Best of luck to you, buddy. We didn't cover, like, the guy that got whacked, the death row inmate, and what he ate.
13: Yeah, I sent it. Did you see it?
11: Yeah. We meant to talk about it yesterday. I want to bring it up.
17: I'm disappointed.
11: Yeah.
14: I thought it was all right. I think you should keep it relatively simple.
11: Well, stick around. We're going to discuss inmate James Robertson's last meal before he got the lethal injection that actually worked. That's coming up next.
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0: talking about? I forgot. We were just talking off the air, and then all of a sudden the mics came on, and I was talking about Mark Wahlberg.
1: What the last meal.
2: Last meal.
0: Oh, I know that. Oh, God. So we had an injection. We killed a guy, actually, in the state of Florida, right? James Roberts. Whatever happened to that lady, Wendy?
2: Oh, she's alive.
3: Back in prison.
0: She's in prison, like, yeah, what?
3: Back
0: hey, guys.
3: On death row?
0: We didn't expect to see you. You're okay? It didn't work, but how was she? Can't be normal, right?
2: I think she's fine.
0: She's fine?
3: They said it'll take months to figure out any cognitive issues, but she's eating and walking normally. That's for sure.
0: Oh, God, that's crazy.
3: They have said that. They've confirmed that. They will not confirm whether or not she's cognitively impaired.
0: So this guy, James Robertson's last meal before he got lethally injected, we're kind of divided here. Like, I hate this, but Mike Anderson thinks it's a great meal.
4: I'm not saying I would pick this, but no. It's not a terrible selection.
0: I don't know. Was it Lewis who said this is the worst? Yeah. The worst answer?
2: No, not the worst answer, but there's parts of it that I hate.
0: See, here's what I don't know. Like, James Robertson, where is he from? Do we know?
2: America.
0: No, it doesn't.
2: Like white America, like he's a Caucasian.
0: No, but what state? What part of the... If he's from the Midwest, it's one thing. If he's from New York City, it's another. But because what he ordered for a last meal strikes me as someone who's either from like Texas or the Midwest. So where did James... I don't even know what he did. Did he grow up here? Because his meal was steak, fried eggs, potato. By the way, that's a great breakfast. Steak and potatoes and fried eggs. I mean, God.
4: Yeah.
0: Steak
4: and eggs.
2: Maybe they executed him in the morning.
0: Toast and milk. And I think that's where I draw the line. My last meal is not going to include freaking milk.
3: No. I feel that too.
4: That's a little weird.
0: On no way, shape, or
4: I
0: form.
4: Want a crispy,
0: does anyone know?
4: Ice cold Diet Coke.
0: Shouldn't take too long to Google James Robertson death row and find out where he's from. But I think there's something to be said. Like, I eat steak and potatoes is the thing. Like, here in Florida, steak, potatoes, and eggs is not really a thing, is it?
4: All right, looks like he's from down here.
3: He's from Orlando.
0: I don't steak and eggs. I mean, it's not a Florida meal.
2: Well, that's the thing is it doesn't clarify what steak. And I wish it did. Because if it was just the cheap cut of steak, like a flank steak.
0: Well, you're in a prison. They're not giving you prime Whole Foods ribeye.
2: No, but like if they gave me a filet meat, like a, what's the
0: I mean, if they're
2: T-bone,
0: killing me.
2: Porterhouse.
0: All my heart, you know, any heart issues are out the window. Like,
4: oh, yeah.
0: I'm eating the most artery clogging thing I can possibly
4: eat.
2: Give me a porterhouse. And you know what? Throw cheese on the porterhouse. Then give me a potato with some cheese on it and give me a Coke Zero. This guy ordering milk upsets me
0: one time
2: so much.
0: I went to Emeril's restaurant in New Orleans and Emeril happened to be working and he knew me from radio. And he's like, hey, you want to order off the menu or want me to take you for a ride? What would you say to Emeril in that?
3: Take me for a ride.
0: Yes.
2: I actually really just want the soup of the day.
4: Just give me the chicken tendies,
0: I'll
4: please.
0: Have the side salad.
3: Open the door.
0: Anyway, so he brings out a giant steak, like a filet mignon, cut in half and stuffed with crawfish and cheese. I was thinking to myself,
2: crawfish.
0: I may die on this table, but it'd be okay.
2: Could you finish it?
0: Oh, it was 1990, bro. It was 1990. It was like Paul and Young Ron in New Orleans together, and we're eating Emeril's ridiculous meal. And yeah.
2: Hold on. So he opened up the steak like a pita bread.
0: Yes.
2: And stuffed
0: yes.
2: it with
0: crawfish and like a cheesy thing. And it was crazy good. That's what I'm saying. Like, there are things that you could eat. You don't have to have.
4: It sucks that they won't go to Five Guys for you and pick up a burger and bring it back, right?
0: I don't know. I've never been on death row. Call in if you've been on. Well, you can't. You just can't call in if you've been on death row.
2: Like
0: I don't
2: you said,
0: know.
2: Krista Pike, you can. You can.
0: Hello, ACR.
2: Did she get a second last meal?
0: I don't know. Did she get a last meal?
2: I didn't see it.
0: She must have got one. Did they always publicize the last meal of the death row inmates? What was Krista Pike's last meal?
3: Yeah, they usually do.
0: Wendy, can you look up what Krista Pike's last meal was?
4: And in many states, inmates can order food from local restaurants for the last meal.
2: Ooh, get me the bang bang shrimp from either Longhorn or Ooh. Or bonefish.
0: You're eating Longhorn Steakhouse for your last meal?
2: No, just give me the Bang Bang Shrimp from there. I love that stuff.
0: Wendy's got the answer.
3: Wait a minute, you're not going to believe this. She chose not to have a special last meal before her execution. Instead, the 50-year-old asked that her $20 meal allowance be used to buy pizza for homeless people in Nashville.
2: Oh, they give you $20?
1: That's it?
2: I thought last meals were... Whatever you want.
1: Yeah,
4: 20. Well, maybe it's just that state.
2: Which makes sense. Like, I don't want my tax dollars
0: going
2: to pay
0: for... Swing down to Joe Stone Crab. Bring me a big platter of Colossals. I'm going to need the side order of the King Crab, killer King Crab legs. I'm going to need 4 or 5 fried chickens and some dry white toast.
3: There are rules. In Florida, it's a $40 maximum for your last meal request.
2: Let me look
0: What if you got money?
3: It must be purchased locally.
0: What if you can afford whatever? Like, in other words, hey, you know, I want my last meal. You know, I'll pay. I mean, my sister's going to bring the money over. My ex, whatever.
3: Yeah, somebody's going to have the money. Pay, it's only $40. So.
0: Well, if that's the state pays. But what if you can't buy your own? Yeah. I would, like, keep it going for, like, 12 hours. Like, I'm going to stay this execution off as long as I can.
4: I've heard a lot of people are so nervous and anxiety-ridden, they don't even eat it.
0: Yeah, well, you're about to be done.
4: Yeah. You probably don't have much of an appetite.
0: Dude, as soon as that priest walks in, I'm here to raise you your last rites, young man. Is there anything you'd like to say to your Lord before you maybe meet him? Or would you anything you'd like to say to Satan? Before we pull the plug on you bastard. Right. What would you like to say?
5: Sorry, I didn't mean it.
0: Father, help me, Father. Can you help it all? Can you help an oita boy out, Father? Can you help me out here? Get me out of here. What is it?
2: Are you doing Al Pacino?
0: No.
4: What are you doing?
0: Can you help an old altar boy, Father? Don't you remember that scene from The Exorcist?
4: I do not. It's been a while.
0: I love that movie.
2: All right. I think. Yeah, hold on.
0: What?
2: I just got my last meal under
0: $40?
2: Under $40.
3: Well, you're lucky you're in Florida. Other states like Oklahoma have a $25 limit.
2: $34.
3: Live it up here.
0: What did you got? What's your meal?
2: All right, it's all from Islas Canarias. It's Spanish. But I'm opening up with 3 croquetas, because Islas Canarias has the best croquetas in Miami. 3 croquetas. Then the bisté a la milanesa that I've been telling you to get, that it's breaded.
0: Slay it slowly.
2: Bisté. A la milanesa. It's the one I've been telling you to get.
0: That's from Steak Milan. That's from Milan, Italy. It's Italian food.
2: Yeah, but we make it better. So we got the steak. We bread it. Sauce, cheese.
0: So chicken fried steak.
2: Yeah, but like chicken parm. Like steak parm.
0: You make it better than the Italians.
2: Yeah, because you guys don't make steak parm. You make chicken parm. We put a steak in there.
0: Okay.
2: And then a flan. That's like my favorite dessert. A flan.
0: Weak.
2: Well, they don't have key lime pie. They don't have key lime pie.
0: Flan is not... Not death row material. I love you Hispanics, but...
2: They don't have key lime pie at this restaurant that I'm ordering from.
0: They only have flan?
2: No, they have all the other...
0: Churros?
2: Do they have churros? Oh, they probably do. Yeah, they do.
0: They do?
2: You can order 5.
0: I'll take five churros bucks. Over flan all day.
2: Won't really? You?
0: Sí.
2: Nah.
0: No.
2: No.
0: No, try it.
2: No.
0: All right.
2: But yeah, that's my last meal. $34.
0: That sucks.
4: I'm keeping it simple. I'm hitting five
2: Do
4: guys.
2: The math.
4: Burger and a dog.
0: I think a burger has to be part
4: large
0: of
4: large fry. And 12 wings.
0: I would have to probably
4: extra
0: go, you
4: hot.
0: Know what? I got to eat lasagna as my last meal. Because I'm not going out with pasta. What am I doing?
2: But do the math. Where are you getting it from? Because it's got to be under
0: Anthony
2: 40.
0: Anthony will be there for me. Runway 84 brings up his buddy Paul. He's going under the... Yeah. You don't think he's going to show up with a lasagna for me?
2: Yeah, but is it under 40?
3: No, he's going to be like, it's a...
2: You think they're
3: going to
2: put on the house?
0: It's a gift.
3: Going to help his friend out.
0: I'll go to Whole Foods and get a frozen one.
2: The government's paying. Anthony will charge him.
0: Yeah, I don't know. That's... this guy. I'm glad he's dead.
2: Oh, and a Coke Zero.
0: What do you eat Coke Zero at the end?
2: That's another $3. Oh, yeah. So yeah, it's still got 37.
0: Sugar. Have the sugar.
2: 37. I like the taste. For me, it's a taste.
0: Coke Zero can't be better
2: you
0: than
2: know
0: regular
2: what?
0: Coke.
2: I'll go full sugar Coke.
0: There you just go. For that's you my boy.
3: And I'm thinking when they eat this meal, are they eating it alone? Like in their prison cell? Or
0: no,
3: are they
0: the priest sits there with you. All right, let's do a couple of Hail Marys. We'll do 2 Hail Marys. And
4: feeds it to you.
2: Our Father, who art in heaven.
0: All right, Wendy, let's do the news. What do you got?
3: All right. Your IOU to the IRS is due. A reminder from Uncle Sam. The federal tax filing extension deadline is at midnight. Paperwork must be submitted electronically or postmarked by midnight to avoid late penalties. The IRS notes this extension only applies to filing documents. Any unpaid taxes were still due back in April.
0: It's October. You didn't have to extend.
3: Yeah, October 15th. If you didn't pay and you didn't file, you didn't get your paperwork
0: in. Oh, wow.
3: It's due tonight at midnight. All right. Pope Leo is reportedly walking around and eating normally as he continues being treated in a Rome hospital after undergoing surgery for lung cancer. Doctors say the 71-year-old pontiff's blood tests and chest x-rays came back normal. The Vatican has not provided any more information on the size of the tumor, but they said that the surgery worked well. Leo is set to travel to South America next month. Paul, check your SpaceX stock. The new Tesla Roadster, we've been talking about it, will be unveiled, drum roll, tonight.
0: Oh, wait. Oh, wow. Hold on. Because Lewis and I had this off-air conversation. We just had a conversation off-air. And he said, wouldn't it be nice if your SpaceX stock and Tesla were together? And I thought they were. Are they?
3: Well, listen to this one. The new electric vehicle from Tesla reportedly comes equipped with these gold gas thrusters that were made in collaboration with SpaceX.
0: Yeah, they're the same company, Lewis.
3: There you go. Yep. There they are. The 2026 Roadster was supposed to make its debut October 1st, but that was postponed because of bad weather.
0: Hold
3: the big
0: on,
3: reveal is going to happen
0: hold
3: around
0: on.
3: 9 their tonight.
0: Tesla stock is at $367. SpaceX stock is at $152. They're not the same thing.
3: Well, they should be because they've got a collaboration with should. The gold gas or the cold gas thrusters on the car.
1: So, yeah, but my Tide has Downy in it. They're two different companies, but they work together to make my Tide Pod. I feel like that's normal.
0: Well, I don't know, if just because they're doing a collab with SpaceX is doing a collab with Tesla, it doesn't necessarily does it affect?
3: Who do you think is going to work out better? You think Tesla stock's going to skyrocket more, and then
0: Tesla
3: SpaceX
0: stock's already at $367? That's pretty good. I thought they were in the toilet. But I guess with gas prices up here.
2: Oh, they're good.
3: Yeah.
0: Tesla's kicking ass.
1: They're crushing it.
0: Right.
1: Damn, that thing started.
3: Yeah, we just had that report the other day.
0: How much
3: more
0: is
3: people
0: it?
3: Are 200, buying electric than ever before.
4: At least 200K.
0: God.
2: For the Roadster?
0: Man. It's a big number.
4: Yeah, F that.
3: I'm curious to see what it's going to look like after all this.
0: That's a lot of money for a car. God. Looks like a vet. Where you could just go to Lou Backroad Chevrolet and get an actual vet.
1: Yeah, for real.
0: You don't need a fake.
1: I'm getting
0: fake.
1: A loud-ass V8 Corvette.
0: All right.
3: I need to call Lou. My kid's getting his license in February.
0: I'll take him over there myself. Me, you, and Lou.
3: I need to call him.
0: Lou.
3: Yeah, there we go. And listen to this story. This gives new meaning to puppy love. This is true. I verified it because I didn't believe it was. David's Bridal has launched its first ever collection for dogs who are part of the wedding party. We're talking doggy wedding gowns, veils, tuxedos, and bow ties. The bandanas are cheap. They start at just $11. But if you'd like to buy your pup a dress for your wedding, it'll cost you about $40. Two-piece suit with bow ties run around $65. They will even offer custom outfits, so you can match your bride or groom to a T if you'd like. So that's where we are with that. We're making puppy bridal wear.
0: Oh, God, kill me now. thank you, Wendy. It's 9:13.
3: You got it.
0: So we found another criminal who clearly did not think this through, but was he a Florida man or not? We're going to play our little Florida man or not game in a few minutes. This one has to do with something called an airport tug.
1: What? What?
0: Florida man or not? Good for tickets to see comedian Tom Segura at the Hard Rock Live April 3rd. Okay. 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

0: Maybe. I'll put that down with under.
1: Borderline. I guess tone.
0: Boy, junior, lil bro, pal, chief, sport, tiger, slugger, champ, and boss.
2: Those all sound like the nicknames our boss wanted us to start using on each other.
0: You know, it's so funny. I put that when they told us that, like they wanted us to call each other to make it more folksy. They said, hey, call each other like champ or sport. I put it in ChatGPT. Now ChatGPT call, hey, sport. Calls me sport. It's hilarious.
2: You remember he wanted to call me Taco Tuesday?
0: Yeah, that didn't fly.
2: I wasn't a fan.
0: I thought that was hilarious. Mark, I'm going to do a story here. And the only reason I chose this story for Florida Man or Not is because of the terminology we're going to learn today about something called an airport tug. Anybody ever get one?
2: I wish.
0: All right, here we go. And you tell if it's a Florida Man or not. You tell us if it's a Florida Man or not. And you might end up going to see comedian Tom Segura April 3rd at the Hard Rock Live. Tom's hilarious. Right, Mark, you ready?
3: I'm ready.
0: So this guy's 26 years old. He's on a Delta flight. His name is Jay Barr. He's supposed to fly from blank to blank. But instead of going through that door to get to the plane, he snuck through the access door at the airport, went onto the tarmac, and stole an airport tug.
2: Oh, my gosh.
0: I thought it was a verb, not the noun. I
2: thought it was an act.
0: Yeah. The airport tug sounded like something. I'll go. However, his little joyride did not last long as he crashed the airport tug into another car. And then he jumped out of that one and decided to jump in another one called a lavatory servicing truck. That's the one that drains the poop from the aircraft toilets and refills them with fresh disinfected fluid.
1: Fresh poop.
2: That's what I thought he was going to say.
0: Jay was caught and arrested before he could get away. So I'm just thinking, maybe airports need to rethink as much alcohol as being served before flights. Because what would possess a normally healthy guy who's never been around to just jump? I got an idea. I'm going to steal an airport tug. I'm going to drive around a tarmac. I mean,
1: it's better than those maniacs that steal planes that don't have flights.
0: He's got a 2-hour delay. You got to kill a little time.
4: Yeah, I just want to get a tug.
0: So what do you say, Mark? Florida man or not?
3: I've heard this story. I think it's a Florida man.
0: No, if you heard the story, you would have said, oh, it's in Southern California, John Wayne International Airport in Orange County. Son of a crap.
3: Son of a crap.
0: I thought for sure you'd nail that one.
3: I thought it was a Florida one because I'd heard the story recently.
0: Yeah. Did we do that one already on the show?
2: No.
1: This guy's an aerospace engineer, so he knows his way around an airport.
0: The guy's an aerospace engineer?
2: No, Mark.
3: Yep.
0: Oh, you're a smart guy. I thought the guy that...
3: I've actually driven a tug before. I used to tow F-15s when I was in the Air Force.
2: Oh, so you're saying you're familiar with the airport tug. You've had a lot of experience with the airport tug.
1: So have you ever flown an F-15?
3: No. Luckily, I got a backseat ride one time, but never flown it.
0: My dad was in the Air Force, so I have a soft spot in my heart for the Air Force. Where'd you serve?
3: I was stationed at Eglin Air Force Base, Northern Florida.
0: All right. Cool. Nice. Did you see any action?
2: Hope not.
1: Yeah.
3: No, this is 1984.
1: Nothing happened then.
0: Nah.
1: In the Air Force to get your way into to be like an elite fighter pilot. How tough is that?
2: Ask Tom Cruise, not Mark.
0: Yeah. What does he know?
3: Oh, yeah. It's tough. You got to have great, perfect eye vision, do really good in school.
2: God. Eat your vegetables.
0: I want to give the guy the
1: vitamins.
0: I want to give the guy the
2: drink
0: tickets.
2: Drink a glass of milk.
0: I want to give you the tickets, but I legally can't because Cindy is the honest backup. But we have, you know, the rules are if you don't, I got to give her the tickets.
1: Try again tomorrow.
0: Yeah. Hopefully you get through again sometime and Cindy gets the tickets and appreciate your call. And as you say to all servicemen, thank you.
2: Thank you for your service.
0: Yeah. All right, little bro.
3: That was a pleasure.
0: Hold on, little bro. I mean, Cindy. Little bro? I don't know little bro.
1: I think that's a Gen Z thing.
0: Condescending names for men. Boy? That would be racist if the dude's black.
1: White boys racist too, right?
0: No, but I remember when I was a bellhop at the Breakers, one of the old rich guys pulled up in his car and he said, oh, boy. Excuse me, boy. And he went like this, boy. And I went, yes.
2: Oh, you are truly his equal in his eyes.
0: He went, boy. And I went, yes. He goes, park my car now. Boy.
1: Go along as he flipped the quarter at you.

0: Don't spend it all in one place now, boy.
1: Young man, boy, get me a newspaper, won't you? Here's a dime. Junior. Oh, Junior, I'll fight you if you call me Junior.
0: That's what my dad calls me.
1: Okay, Junior.
0: But I am his Junior.
1: Yeah, that's different. Is it the same name, Lewis?
0: Yeah, Lewis.
1: Oh, you're a Junior?
0: I'm the fourth.
1: So you're not the Junior.
0: I'm Junior.
1: You're the fourth.
0: Yeah, but to him, I'm Junior.
1: Pal can be like me and Larry will call each other. Hey, Pally, what are you doing? Yeah, pal.
2: I think
1: it can be condescending.
2: If you say thanks, pal.
1: If you say it to someone that's not your best buddy, like, okay, pal, that's a slap. That's a slap.
0: I don't see anything wrong with pal. I see bud or buddy.
1: Okay,
0: the most condescending thing you could call someone.
1: Oh, no, I've used buddy for years.
0: Yeah, but you use it as a term endearment. If I was trying to condescend a guy.
1: I say it like this, buddy, let's go get some. How about this? Buddy, let's get some drinks. Hey, bud.
0: Yeah.
1: I don't think so. Yeah, there's an intonation.
0: Yeah.
1: Hey, bud. No, I don't think so.
0: Listen here, buddy.
2: Yes, I guess bud's not terrible. Not like you said, boss.
1: Boss?
2: Or hoss,
1: I don't
2: too,
1: understand.
2: I'll throw in there.
1: Hoss. No one's ever called anybody a hoss.
2: Yeah, I've been called hoss by a gas station attendant.
1: Hoss Cartwright.
2: What's up, hoss?
0: Just pronounce the B. It's a simple letter.
1: I don't think boss is condescending. I think it's ignorant. Like, why are you calling an adult male boss that is clearly not your boss?
0: Well, if I was the kind to call my server at a restaurant boss or chief.
1: No, it usually happens to me when I'm somewhere like buying something and the guy like, okay, boss. I'm like, what?
0: When I call someone boss, it's actually the opposite of condescending. I am lowering.
1: Use it?
0: When I call someone boss, hypothetically, of course, this is a hypothetical show.
1: Do you use it?
0: Yeah, man. But I don't use it.
1: I don't use it
0: condescendingly.
1: Now.
0: I use it so that way they know I see them as an equal, if not a superior to me. So like if I'm at a restaurant, I'm like, and I don't know the name, I always try to get the name at the restaurant. I'm that dad. I will always get your name if you're my server at a restaurant. But if I didn't or I forgot it, hey, boss, excuse me, real quick. And I want them to know they're in charge.
2: Oh, God, you're getting
0: and I answer
2: in your
0: to
2: burger.
0: You.
1: 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Apparently, it's not getting any better. And I don't mean like today, tomorrow. I mean in the future. And that will all also coincide with something we're on the lookout for. And that's the snowbird.
0: Oh, it's that time.
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0: I work at a middle school, and I call the kids champ or sport or hammerhead or Frankenstein. 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
0: Jelly bean. All right, Chris B., Haines City, Florida. I'm out.
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2: I like Hammerhead.
1: Hammerhead's fantastic. That's a badass nickname. One instead of you ride sport. 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
2: The keyword today is money. 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Playa. 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Lewis has no money.
3: All right,
2: because he spends it all at Disney World. 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
1: Enter it at big1059.com. Thank you. Now back to the intro music.
3: You know, I like to do it for a
1: folks, fact. You may want to sell your house in Florida. Because if this is real, they did a study at the University of Florida where a professor says that Florida's hot season is going to get longer with higher maximum temperatures. You know, I wouldn't say I haven't felt that already. Like, right? And everything's pushed later.
4: Well, we saw Sunday.
1: We just got a rainy season last week.
4: Sunday, you weren't watching the game on TV, but they kept saying
1: I was at the game. It was miserable.
4: It was the hottest October game.
1: Yes.
4: In Hard Rock history.
1: So it says here by 2050, some areas in the state could experience up to 70 hot days annually. Those are defined as days with temperatures of 91 degrees or warmer.
4: Yeah, but that's not the feels like, because I feel like every day it feels like 100.
1: Well, if 70 hot days, how many hot days do we normally have?
4: 365?
1: Well, I don't get that. Like, because, I mean, that means all of July and all of August, but September is hotter than August. So sometimes, right?
4: Yeah, we get.
1: It doesn't.
4: You got May, June, May's July, okay. And August, where it's May's unbearable at the end of it. Once it starts raining every day too.
1: Beginning, it doesn't rain in May anymore.
3: Well, it's only been 1 year, and it could have been El Nino, perhaps, that kind of messed things
1: up. Right, so next week, beginning Wednesday, it will not get above 80 degrees here.
3: That's doable, people.
4: And you're wasting it in New York.
1: Well, I'll be in New York for 2 days.
4: Yeah, come back home with a sweater, brother.
1: Yeah, it's gonna be chilly. It's gonna be freezing in New York. I gotta go on ChatGPT and tell them what
4: freezing.
1: Ask what I should wear.
4: Freezing for a Miami guy or freezing for a New Yorker?
1: 40 degrees.
4: Freezing.
1: That's for a Floridian. That's insane.
4: That's Alaska.
1: We need cold weather up north so more New Yorkers move to Florida. No, we don't. That leads us to my next conversation. Are they here yet? They're here. And I bring this up because I'm talking about, when I say them, I mean the snowbirds. Because we have dinner with our dear friend Brad Meltzer. Isn't he on the show tomorrow? No, we talked to him
3: earlier. Yeah, it was last week.
1: Whenever we have him on the show, we all text each other. We got to get together for dinner. Tell the wives to do it. So this time the wives are like, you guys figure out where we're eating.
4: So what Italian restaurant are you going to?
1: Well, there's an answer to that.
3: Well, Greek last time, right?
1: We went to Greek in Fort Lauderdale. And by the way, he lives in Hollywood. I live in Boca. So I said, since we came down to your neck of the woods this time, how about turnabout fair play?
4: So is he coming up?
1: He's coming up.
4: Nice.
1: And we're going to go to Delray Beach. And I enlisted the help. I couldn't get into any. That's my point. I couldn't get into any. Open table, had no reservations. And I'm like, wow, they must be here.
3: What day of the week did you look it up?
1: Saturday night.
3: I mean, what day this week did you look up for this weekend?
1: Might have been yesterday.
3: Still Wednesday? It's already booked
1: up? Yeah, Wednesday.
3: It's not like it was Friday afternoon.
1: That's what I'm saying. You could get in at 5:30 or 9:45. And I mean every restaurant that I looked at, from Boca to Delray. I'm like, damn, man. And a couple, you know, the ones that are available, they're always available. They're always available for reservations.
4: I love a 5:30 dinner, though.
1: I don't. You have kids. I don't want to eat at 5:30 because then my night's over at 7.
4: Yeah, I want my night over. I want bedtime to be at 7:30.
1: Yeah, we don't have bedtime. We're adult people.
3: That being said, I've not seen any.
1: So anyway, it's at 6:30.
3: Out of state license.
1: I got a 6:30.
4: Where?
1: Some joint, Delray.
4: Italian?
1: Maybe. It's modern Italian. It's called.
4: Ew.
1: I don't know. I've never been there. You couldn't get in.
3: A fusion place.
4: You know what modern Italian means?
1: No.
4: They put pineapple on their pizza.
1: No, they don't.
3: Is there an Asian Italian fusion out there?
1: If there is, I'm going to go.
3: I want to try Italian sushi.
1: I'm going to go bomb them.
3: Just like a flat noodle wrapped around meatball.
4: Why like you, instead of rice around
1: you,
4: the.
1: Yeah. Why do you feel the need?
3: I like to have fun. You know? Like to have a little bit of fun.
1: I'm eating Chipotle 5 days a week. Anyway, my point is, you know who would know? Like our listeners that work in hotels. Like, are they here yet? Because I speak of
4: you know,
1: our friends from Canada and New York. Are the Canadians coming back? Have they forgiven us for the tariffs and all that?
3: I've heard that there's less.
1: Yeah, no, that was last year. I don't know about this year. We need them, man.
4: My mom would know because up in Port St. Lucie, her neighborhood is half people that live there and half, literally split down the middle.
1: Is that by Vero?
4: Half the snowbirds. Yeah, a little bit south of Vero. And it's so half
1: people,
4: of the...
1: people that can't afford Vero move to Port St. Lucie?
4: Exactly.
1: Okay, that's what I thought.
3: But I've not seen any license. I haven't seen any Quebec license.
1: That's what
3: yet.
1: I was going to say. Because when I saw that note and that story, I was like, I'm going to consciously look. And I'm not seeing the... So maybe, because we're driving to Florida. I think now, they're not...
3: Yeah, this is the best time to actually be up
1: but
3: north
1: no one's
3: in the peak of fall.
1: Well, that's right. And no one's driving here. Now you just... You come down... You stay in your little cheesy-ass hotel in Hallandale. You're from Canada. You don't need your car. You fly down and you stay. There's Uber.
4: Yeah, but how long are the snowbirds you're talking about down here
1: They're here for 4 months.
4: And they're staying in a hotel for 4 months? Is that a thing people do for real?
1: I don't know either. Right?
4: The ones I know of are the ones that live in my mom's community
1: homes.
4: And they live down here.
1: I live in Boca. I should know this.
4: You definitely have.
1: You know what happens? There's a time, and I haven't seen it yet, when I, at least in our development, I'll see that big truck out front with 7 Mercedes-Benz.
3: Yep, loaded up.
1: Loaded up the car, and I see that one guy with the gloves on going, all right, and he's lowering the car. When the car transports show up, that's the first indicator that they're here.
3: Yeah, I'm going to Lauderdale by the Sea this weekend.
1: Oh, God. That's Canadian epicenter.
3: Oh, yeah. And there are I see a lot of Michigan plates, a lot of Midwest states.
1: The Midwesterners go to the West Coast
3: traditionally. I swear, I see them there. Illinois.
1: Yeah. You know, it's funny. Like, we need the snowbirds more than anything. But when they're here, it's like, oh, it's so annoying. And I felt the same thing when I went to Maine. And they're like, oh, here he is, another Florida guy coming up here in the summer to all good country, you know.
3: Clogging up the restaurants, messing up our traffic.
1: But without all of us that come up for the summer, you're dead. You're dead.
4: I could imagine the restaurants loved it when Fat Paul would come.
1: Oh, man, they loved that. Anthony Bruno said he lost a big percentage of his living at Runway after I became Skinny Paul.
4: There goes
1: I don't like your kind of people coming to our clean country with your oily hair and your silk suits, trying to pass yourself off as good Americans.
4: Ooh. Spicy up there in Maine.
1: That's Godfather. Part 2?
4: I've seen Part 2. I haven't seen the Andy Garcia one.
1: That's 3. Godfather Part 2. I don't like your kind of people coming here with your oily hair and your silk suits trying to pass yourself off as good Americans.
3: Who was he talking about? Italian?
1: He was talking right to Al Pacino.
4: Oh, it was the senator.
1: The senator,
4: that's right.
1: You can have my answer now, Senator. Nothing. Not for the gaming law. Anyway.
3: Kendall, we really don't have to worry about
1: they don't. the Kendall, snowbirds. That's the thing, man. Kendall doesn't get the snowbird.
3: I mean, I see it.
4: That's why when you're saying, I don't see any Quebec license, but I was like, I've never seen a Quebec license.
1: What does that tell you? Like, people from Florida, from up north are like, I'm not going to Kendall.
4: No. Which is good. It's our spot.
1: You love Kendall if you live there, but most people are like, eh.
4: I think it's the same people all year round.
1: Traffic sucks, and it's just strip malls. And
3: it takes forever to get to the beach from there.
1: And takes for that's part of it, too.
4: I texted my mom, hey, we're talking about snowbirds on the show. Are they all back at your neighborhood yet? She goes, yup, effers. Things are packed now. So, yeah, she calls them effers. Like,
1: wow, mom speaks with that kind of language?
4: Can't believe her.
3: They do drive too slow. I've noticed.
4: But yeah, apparently
1: you want them doing 90 like us on the highway. That's all we
3: need. Just do the 10 over the limit.
1: They're 150 years old.
3: Get out of the left lane.
1: Well, they do drive in the left lane. We're just
4: leave that for the locals.
1: Yeah, they'll. I don't know if they're here yet, but
3: yeah, I'll report back after I go to Lauderdale by the Sea, which has been a ghost town all summer. Yeah. That place.
1: Anybody out there, like, you guys are keeping an eye out for us. If you're on the road, are you seeing the license plates? If you you know, and that's another thing. Like, the golf communities in West Boca, that's like prime ground zero for the tourists.
3: Oh, yeah.
1: Because a lot of those places are, we always say to our, like, why do they want to, you come down here, you're from New York, why don't you live on the beach? But I forget the golf mentality. And I'm not in that world, and I know you guys aren't golfers either, but those people live for it, man. It's like, coming down, we're going to golf every day.
3: Yeah, people get addicted.
1: They do, I know.
4: But what about fishermen, fishing people?
1: Nah.
4: You don't see the intercoastal a little more flooded?
1: No, I mean, I live in a gated community east, and yes, our development is half empty. Like I said, I haven't seen the car. There's a few of them. One of my buddies is from England, and he just got back.
4: Yeah, but when you take the boat out, you don't notice a couple more boaters that are like, yeah, oh, where were you guys a couple months ago?
1: The boats with the Canadian plates? Yeah, I know.
3: No. Do you see like Canadian flags flying from a boat?
1: No, I don't think that's a thing.
3: Do you have any flags in your boat?
1: No.
3: You get a cool flag, like a pirate flag.
1: Gator flag, yeah, that's cool. That's the first thing I think when I see a boat with a pirate flag. Look how cool that guy looks. That's the biggest goofball on the water. If you have any updates on snowbirds, you want to tell us if they're here or not, 833-305-PAUL. We do have another segment left, as well as leaving us a message on the iHeartRadio app, the Talk Back Mike. Let's do a check-in when we come back. Also, Mike, we get ready for what we learned today.
3: Yeah.
1: Because we learned something about Diddy that you may not know or not, and you're going to hear it in a minute. But let's do a farm share update when we come back.
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1: Hey guys, I go to Del Rey all the time to visit my mom.
2: Eddie.
1: And I have seen multiple car carrier trailers dropping multiple vehicles with the Canadian tags on them. So they're here. Later.
2: So we asked the question, are the snowbirds here yet? Well, George is listening on the iHeartRadio app. He's in New York. George.
3: You're speaking to me, yes?
2: When are you coming down?
3: Probably not after Thanksgiving.
2: That's what I figured.
3: It's beautiful here now. This is a great time to be here.
2: I know. Are you in the city?
3: I live in a place called Breezy Point.
2: Sounds lovely. Where's that? Brooklyn?
3: Breezy Point. It's Montauk Point and Breezy Point. Oh, I heard that your buddy stays here once in a while.
2: Who's
3: Anthony Bruno?
2: And he stays in Breezy Point? Who's your way out on Long Island? See how I did the voice?
3: No. I'm right at the end of the tip of where you go into, like, Jamaica Bay. Oh. I live in a beach community.
4: You got some money.
3: No. It's mostly it's called the Irish Riviera.
2: That's Queens.
3: I think I talked to Mike. Yeah, but I'm like right over the Gil Hodges Bridge.
2: You know who's there? You know who's up there? My buddy Michael's of Brooklyn, Freddie. He's got a joint in Breezy Point. Beautiful.
4: That beach looks huge.
2: Looks nice, yeah. They call it the Gil Hodges Bridge. Gil Hodges was the...
3: Right, it's called the Gil Hodges Memorial Bridge.
2: Gil Hodges was the manager of the Mets when they won the World Series, and not one time, when he won the World Series in 1969, and he had a heart attack in West Palm Beach on the golf course right next to the West Palm Beach Auditorium, and that's where he died.
4: Are you telling me...
5: Rolled him right into the water.
4: Are you telling me Michaels of Brooklyn doesn't live in Brooklyn?
2: Yeah, he lives in Brooklyn, and he's got in this little house, he's got a little beach joint right across the bridge, Gil Hodges Bridge, and he said he's only been there once. He's like, I'm too busy at the restaurant. Too busy making sauce.
4: Got to put a little bit of Brooklyn in every jar. It takes some time.
2: It takes forever. Everybody, you got to shove it in there.
4: Got to get the dirt.
2: All right, George, call us when you get down. I was going to come to the city and see you.
3: I'm surprised you never had a Breezy Point, though, but it's a pretty, very nice place.
2: Oh, sounds lovely.
3: Here.
4: And where should Paul get pizza?
3: Excuse me?
4: Where should Paul get pizza while he's in New York City?
2: Next week. He's taking his time.
3: What pizza?
2: Oh, for God's sake. Thanks, never mind. George. I appreciate the call. Lynn in Delray Beach. My dear, hello.
6: Hi. I just have to put some input here.
2: Okay.
6: If you see any cars with Connecticut plates, Massachusetts plates, or Pennsylvania plates, go the other direction. Get away from them. They should not even be allowed to drive in the state.
2: Yeah.
6: Worst drivers on the planet.
2: The mass holes.
6: Connecticut,
2: are the worst.
6: Number one, the worst.
2: You know why the Connecticut drivers are bad? Because they don't drive. They just take the train, and then they're like, "All right, we're going to drive to Florida once a year. We drive." They're terrible.
4: Do they use turn signals?
2: No.
4: No.
2: I don't know. That's
4: good. So they assimilate.
6: No. And if it's at all possible to drive a half a mile an hour, that's
4: yeah. You know, Pennsylvania, I can vouch for us. Living next to them in Maryland, slowest drivers.
2: I don't know why. Where did you move down from, Lynn? We all moved from somewhere.
6: Westfield, New Jersey.
2: So it's so funny that all of us like that live here now are like, oh, we don't need those snowbirds. Throw the cleaning up
4: on the wall.
2: And we all live like we're all
6: I've
2: from
6: been here 28 years.
2: Yeah, me too. I've been here forever. I moved there. We moved down in 71.
4: You've earned it. You guys have earned it.
2: Yeah, it's our state. I'm not an immigrant. Like you people.
6: Love you guys.
2: You're the best,
6: Lynn.
2: Have
6: a great day.
2: Yeah, have a hectic. All right. What did we learn today? Anything, boys?
4: I learned.
2: You can't learn it until the lady screams.
4: That's true.
2: What did you learn?
4: I learned the best way to avoid my family and watch the Seminole versus Canes game. Well, Canes should go first.
2: And while you're at Disney World.
4: While I'm at Disney World on Saturday. Is by faking an injury,
2: faking diarrhea,
4: faking gastrointestinal.
5: Yeah, that's the safest one. Maybe even legitimately get some by going
2: no, because
5: to
2: that's not
5: gonna
2: work.
5: 7-Eleven and getting like 30 taquitos.
2: That ain't gonna work.
5: The night prior.
2: Just get it. Just get sick.
4: So that way it's not faking it. It is
5: right,
4: real.
5: It's legit.
4: Because if I fake it, I'm gonna have guilt.
2: You gotta start the lie though at the minute you walk in the park in the morning going, I don't not feel good. And you gotta go running off to the bathroom. And then around 4:30, you gotta get back to the hotel so you can get a buzz on.
4: It's like if you're going on vacation on a Friday, you come in on Wednesday with a cough.
2: But I love that one. Wouldn't it be more fun for you though to just go look and take the L and say, I'm leaving you guys at 7 o'clock and I'm going to watch the game?
4: I remember the things my parents did that upset me when I was 8. And I don't want to deal with my daughter being 25 and be like, hey, you remember my 8th birthday when you went and left Disney to watch the Canes game? I don't want to deal
2: with that.
4: Never
2: going to remember that. All right, what did we learn today, Mike? I have 17. I learned that Diddy was beaten up by a Jamaican drug lord in prison.
4: Whose name is Coke.
2: His name was Michael Coke. I learned that Hillary Swank, at 52 years old, is about to give birth to a 7.11-ounce bouncing baby boy. Well, she's pregnant and she's due in December. At 50 friggin' 4?
5: That's nice. Damn. It's like, how are you going to enjoy the golden years when you're freaking raising a kid?
2: You're not.
4: You're not.
2: Yeah. I learned that a 3D printer can make salmon. Okay? I don't know how. Vegetarian salmon. And we got to explore this one.
5: Well, and I heard too earlier this week that lab-grown meat is hitting the shelves. I don't know, because I thought DeSantis made a law you couldn't buy it here.
2: Yeah, yeah.
5: But elsewhere in the country, you can.
2: I'm not down with that.
4: The people making the 3D salmon are making 3D steak.
2: What'd you learn today, Mike Anderson? What? Wait. 10 o'clock.
5: I think we all learned that Paul sneezes when he's full, after he's done eating.
2: Yeah, you knew that.
5: And more of the population has it than we thought.
2: You want to make fun of me? It's a malady, okay?
5: A handicap. You should have handicap tags. Yeah.
2: On that note, we made it to Friday. Enjoy the peak of the week. See you at 6 a.m. Barb chair tickets. Get them now.
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Joe Elliott's in town. 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

0: 95.9. It is me, Kimba. iHeart's Alter Ego 27. The lineup has been announced and it will include Billy Corgan from Smashing Pumpkins, The Offspring, Evanescence, Modest Mouse, Slightly Stupid, and then some. It's happening January 16th at the Kia Forum in LA. 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

0: tonight, there still are a smattering of tickets available, including Pit, which is standing room only.
1: Yes, please.
0: I'd like to be in the Elliott Splash Zone. 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

0: 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It is Kimba. A couple of concerts tonight. The Panthers are back home to host the Canucks. 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

0: 5.9. 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It is Kimba. 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He'll be at the Hard Rock Live December 6th. And then in the 8 o'clock hour, Tom Segura, who will be there April 3rd. $1,000 minute going on between 7 and 9. 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

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Nickelback, their Everything Under the Sun tour will hit the Hard Rock Live February 26th. 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

chance to see them. Could be. Their final Frontier tour will pass through the Emerson Bank Arena tomorrow night. 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

0: 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It is me, Kimba. Def Leppard at the Hard Rock Live tonight. Toadies with Local H and Emily Wolf will be at Revolution Live tonight. 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

0: Jason and Franny with you. Happy Thursday, Franny. Today is Global Hand Washing Day, and the way that we've been rolling the past few days, we encourage everybody in our immediate vicinity to wash their damn hands.
1: Yeah, wash your hands, maybe Lysol everything after you're done touching it, because there's some ick going around.
0: It is also National Grouch Day, and because of the ick that I've had the past few days, I feel like that's appropriate for me today. That said, we're going to flip our attitude around.
1: Yeah, turn that frown upside down.

0: 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Jason and Franny hanging out with you. I'm wondering what it would feel like to be the winner of six figures worth of income.
1: Could you imagine six figures? Like, I feel like that's never going to happen in my life.
0: Like, what do you do with it? Do you pay down, like, your mortgage?
1: 100%.
0: Pay off all your debt?
1: All my debt is gone. That's the first thing.
0: Nope. Do you blow it all away? Like,
1: listen, you can do whatever you want with it, but you know what's really great is if you get this six figures, because it's going
0: to
1: get there.
0: It has to.
1: And not only...
0: It's only at 50K right now. We're talking about... Paul Castro Show 50-50, right? So we've been doing this a few years now. Last year, it got up to $200,000. Our goal to beat that this year. And
1: it's happening.
0: It's going to happen.
1: I see it, yeah.
0: You get your tickets right now, big1059.com. 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

0: 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Jason and Franny with you. Don't let yourself be fooled. Metallica, excellent businessmen. They have their own holiday merchandise collection available right now.
1: Yeah, no, they do great. Not only do they do that, last week they also launched a mashup or a partnership with Adidas.
0: It's insane. These guys are all over the place. If you're interested in a holiday sweater, a thermal shirt, and a youth long sleeve shirt, yeah, it can be yours. The sweater is priced at $74.99. 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

0: 105.9, Jason and Franny with you. And if you are hanging out with the Paul Cashanova Show tomorrow morning in the 8 o'clock hour, you play Florida Man or not, you can score tickets to see Tom Segura. He's going to be at Hard Rock Live next April. You ever seen Tom Segura?
1: Tom Segura
0: before?
1: Is fantastic. He is hilarious.
0: If you want to go, make sure you're listening and playing Florida Man tomorrow morning with the Paul Cashanova Show in the 8 a.m. hour.

0: All right, so what are the food trends going to be in 2027? Plus, how you can feed a family of 10 for Thanksgiving for just $39. It's time for food news. Franny Aldi just announced its 2026 Thanksgiving meal deal. It feeds 10 people for less than $4 a person.
1: That's insane.
0: That is insane.
1: Yeah.
0: The grocery store chain's menu includes a 16-pound turkey, 6 sides like stuffing, sweet potatoes, dinner rolls, alongside with pumpkin pie ingredients, all for under $39.
1: I want to challenge that. Like, I have an Aldi right around the corner. Okay. I'm going to do it before Thanksgiving, maybe for, like, throw a Friendsgiving and see if that's actual, because that is wild.
0: All of the items are marked with an Aldi turkey logo on store shelves to make that shopping easy.
1: Yeah.
0: So if you look for that turkey logo, you get all the items, and apparently you can do it for $39.
1: I feel like a 16-pound bird, though, like, everybody's just going to get just a little tiny piece of turkey if that's 10 folks.
0: Hey, that's still...
1: get full inside, all right?
0: Exactly. Give me the stuffing. Give me the stuffing.
1: Yeah.
0: Whole Foods has released its annual food trend predictions for 2027, identifying 8 trends it expects to influence grocery shopping and eating habits in the coming year. The list includes interest in Japanese comfort food.
1: Okay. I love some Japanese food.
0: Same. Beans in unexpected products,
1: yep,
0: right?
1: Natural fruit.
0: The more you eat, the more you chew. Shorter ingredients list, bitter flavors, and familiar dishes remaining reimagined in new forms, rather. So familiar dishes, think of...
1: like a pot roast or something.
0: Pot roast reimagined, The grocery store
1: chain...
0: Thank
1: you for that vague description.
0: I know, right? Whole Foods also expects shoppers to pay more attention to where their food comes from, seek products marked for beauty benefits, and embrace options to reduce food waste.
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0: If you walk your dogs during spooky season, is it tough? Is it hard? Are they scared? It's Big 105.9. Jason and Franny with you. Franny, do you walk your dogs? You got a couple golden retrievers.
1: I do. Yes, yes. They go for walks. I will say a couple years ago, there was a massive werewolf right next to me. Uh-huh. And that scared the bejesus out of them because it was animatronic. Like it made noise, the red eyes and everything. But now I have a 15-foot skeleton next to me, and they're actually cool with Bra. They're chill. They're like, it's not a big deal, but it doesn't move or do anything.
0: Oh, so there's no movements? There's no sharp
1: I think the movement is what gets to them.
0: Okay. Well, one veterinarian puts it this way. Halloween is like a theater version of a threat, but the dog doesn't know that it's all fake.
1: Yeah.
0: So it sees all these weird things.
1: I think it depends on the dog too. Have you seen that video of the little Chucky display and there's a golden retriever and it's like, pet me, hang out with me.
0: I have not, but golden retrievers are kind of dumb. Well, not dumb, but just they love everybody.
1: You're right. I got him. I get it.
0: It also impacts trick-or-treat time because if they don't know, like usually if they're used to seeing humans at the door, right, and the kids are dressed up in costumes or whatever, it can scare them too.
1: I say just keep them up at the time because it's a lot to deal with when you're handing out candy.

It is Big 105.9. Jason and Franny hanging out with you on a fine Thursday afternoon. And we encourage you to hang out with the Paul Castronovo Show tomorrow morning in the 6 o'clock hour. You play the pop quiz. You can score a pair of tickets to see Russell Peters

0: It is Big 105.9. Jason and Franny with you. I don't know about you, but I am really sick of all of the damn political ads. We still got a few weeks left for them to end. Oh my God,
1: not even just ads, mailers.
0: It's insane all over the place.
1: Wild.
0: Maybe you just want to get away from it all, right? Yeah. And you're like, man, I would like to go to the Keys, or I'd like to go over to the West Coast, maybe Fort Myers, Sanibel, or
1: St. Wonderful.
0: Pete. Just get the hell away from all of it. A trip would be fun. And we can help fund that trip for you with $1,000. 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And Franny, please do the honors. What is the 4 o'clock keyword today?
1: That keyword happens to be cash, C-A-S-H. That's what you're going to need to fund a trip.
0: Hell yeah.
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12: woman. Malcolm Gladwell here. My new book, The American Way of Killing, investigates America's gun violence crisis. 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

0: Franny, when is the last time you had chicken cacciatore?
1: Oh my God, I don't even know. It's so good. I just never think about making it or ordering it.
0: Well, today is the day. Literally, I had no idea, but apparently today is National Chicken Cacciatore Day.
1: All right, I guess I know what I'm making for dinner tonight.
0: If you need a suggestion for dinner tonight, there it is. Chicken cacciatore. I have no idea how to make it, so I'm going to rely on you.
1: That's what Google's for, Jason.
0: I'm going to need your leftovers to

0: It is Big 105.9, Jason and Franny with you. The Paul Casanova Show 50-50 is the definition of a win-win, but we ratcheted it up a notch this year. So now it's a win-win-win, right? All right. So you know the general consensus of a 50-50, get this big, big, big pot. Half of it goes to a charity. In this case, it goes to Farm Share, helping families across South Florida. The other half to one lucky winner.
1: Yeah, last year, that lucky winner got six figures. And I have a feeling we are on the same path. 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

dude gets shot in the ass here in Miami, and the reason is amusing. Plus, I didn't know England was so damn ugly. Find out why. Let's Get Weird, just a couple minutes away here on the Jason and Franny Show.

0: Well, this certainly changes the definition of an ass shot. Plus, why is England so ugly? Let's find out. It's time to get weird.
1: Let's get weird.
2: All right, so there's a few things wrong with this story, but I'll give you the details first. There's an Uber Eats driver who was shot in the butt after returning back to an apartment in Miami.
0: Okay.
2: And he was hoping to get a customer's phone number that he already had delivered food for, and he was like, oh, she's cute. I can't stop thinking about her. So there's a problem there, right?
0: Yeah, that's creepy.
2: There's a problem. I don't think Uber Eats is going to be okay with that.
0: Borderline stalker-ish.
2: Yes. Well, the driver delivered the food, as I mentioned, about an hour earlier. He returned to his car when he decided to, like, you know, I'm going to go and try to get her number. I don't think it worked out, but her boyfriend was in the area when he returned. So boyfriend forced him to the ground at gunpoint, struck him with the weapon. What do we call that? Pistol whip. And then shot him right in the booty.
0: Damn.
2: Yep. The driver took himself to the hospital. Of course, is expected to survive. But deputies did arrest the boyfriend. I'm not even going to try to pronounce his name. And they went back to his house. That's how they found him, to go arrest him, because of course he fled the scene, the apartment of his girlfriend.
0: Sure.
2: So when they did, they ended up finding drugs, more than $11,000 in his apartment. And I'm talking about enough drugs where he got trafficking charges on top
0: of
2: it.
0: Bro, you need to learn when to lay low, man.
2: Right? And then, listen, if you think you're good looking, you might want to head over to England, because they are having a national hunk shortage. The Mr. England contest needs another 5 weeks to crown a winner after judges couldn't agree on which finalist should take the title, because they were just
0: serious?
2: Like, they're just not good looking enough.
0: Oh my God.
2: Yes. So 10 men competed on the 11th following an earlier struggle to attract enough entries. Two contestants dropped out while others joined just days before the event. And they're like, listen, we're having, this is their quote, a national hunk shortage. So they said because of that, less of men with months to prepare and others with very little time to get ready. All 10 finalists will now get another chance with the winner to be set to be crowned alongside Miss England on November 17th. Now, I ask you, do we have, and I'm just not aware, do we have a Mr. America pageant that we just don't know about?
0: To my knowledge, no, but we need to do some research on this, because I will enter and I will win.
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0: It is Big 105.9. Jason and Franny with you. Welcome to all the 5 o'clockers. The workday is winding down. We're on our way home. Doesn't it feel nice?
1: Yeah, it's so relaxing just cruising in that 95 traffic.
0: Oh, that's a very solid point. Well, we're here to help get you through that, and we'll also get you $1,000 here in just a little bit. Listen for that keyword to score a grand coming up 5:25, three doors down. 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

0: 105.9. Jason and Franny with you. As a youth, I was very... I was very irresponsible with my skincare regimen. I didn't even know I was supposed to be using moisturizer until about 2 years ago when my wife told me.
1: Yeah, I'm a woman and I was terrible until I was like 30.
0: Yeah. Well, there's a new sunscreen hitting the market for the first time in 25 years. It's FDA approved now. The active ingredient is Bemozetrol. It's also known as BEMT to sunscreen products. It's going to be in products very soon. Dermatologists say it guards against both major types of ultraviolet radiation without the chalky residue. It's been common in European sunscreens for years now. So look for that new option.
1: Way to catch

Big 105.9. Jason and Franny hanging out with you on a Thursday afternoon. And we want to point you in the direction of the Paul Castronovo Show tomorrow morning. Make sure you're hanging out in the 8 o'clock hour. You play Florida Man or not, you could score tickets to see Tom Segura. Tom Segura going to be at Hard Rock Live next April. You get those tickets by playing Florida Man or not with the Paul Castronovo Show tomorrow morning here on Big 105.9.

0: What you should do is buy tickets to the Paul Castronovo Show 50-50 because you could score big. It is Big 105.9. Jason and Franny with you. We've been doing this for years now. Last year, the jackpot hit $200,000.
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0: That is true statement. And $100,000 went to the winner. 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

0: Would you rather talk politics and religion or money? It is Big 105.9. Jason and Franny with you. Conversations about money are awkward to half of adults, according to a new survey, and 30% feel uncomfortable discussing finances.
1: Okay. I mean, to me, it's nobody's business.
0: Right.
1: But I'm not uncomfortable about it.
0: Younger people are bothered by it even more, as 30% of those aged between 18 and 34 say discussing money is embarrassing.
1: Interesting.
0: Nearly a third of that age group, 30%, admit they'd rather talk politics, religion, or even family drama than money.
1: Can we just not talk about any of that stuff and just keep all the positive vibes out of my way?
0: Well, I think there's a detriment happening here. You can talk about money without talking about how much money you're making.
1: Of course, especially 18 to 24. That's what really surprises me, is that age range.
0: Yes.
1: Because you're not at your full potential of making money, not yet, unless you're an influencer.
0: There are conversations that I have had in the past 5-6 years that I wish I had had between the ages of 18
1: True.
0: And 25, especially when we look at retirement, mm-hmm. investment, and all of that. Those conversations should be had, and they can be had without discussing exactly how much money you're bringing home. So have the conversation. And stop talking religion and politics, because I really don't want to hear anything about that.
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0: 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Jason and Franny hanging out with you on a Thursday afternoon. And we want to make sure you're hanging out with the Paul Kashinobo Show tomorrow for Florida Man or Not.
1: Yeah, because if you do, you can score tickets to see the very funny Tom Segura. He's going to be at Hard Rock Live on

0: 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Jason and Franny hanging out with you on your Thursday afternoon. 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
1: Hey, what's up?
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1: I mean, that's should be number one, but all right.
0: Okay,
1: we'll put
0: fair
1: ourselves
0: enough.
1: Ahead.
0: Number three, tons of tickets can be had and the cash winnings galore. And if you have us as your number one preset, you've got instant access to Big 105.9. So do it now.

0: It is big, 105.9. Jason and Franny with you. And as we stare down the weekend, you know, you could spend a lot of money this weekend, or you could plan for spending a bunch of money for the holidays. Maybe you want to get a really awesome costume for your costume contest coming up.
1: Yes. You know what I love to do? Because a lot of people get that time off between Christmas and New Year, plan a nice vacation.
0: Oh, yeah. Right? 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Franny, please do us the honors. What is the 6 o'clock keyword?
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0: Dollar, right? 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
1: You know who likes a win-win-win no matter what? It's Wiz Khalifa. Yeah, but well, we want to get... That's three wins. The reason why, right? You can score a lot of money because this is a 50-50 raffle. Yeah. Of course, half the money goes to you. Half the money goes to FarmShare, helping families in need. But what's that third win, Jason?
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0: 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Jason and Franny with you. What?
1: I'm just reading my ChatGPT searches right now. And I have burger tomatoes, morning mucus causes, best volume length mascara, and generate gnarly toenails.
0: Oh my God. Okay, what two out of four of those I could tell were for this show. Now let's get into these gnarly toenails. What's happening?
1: Okay,
0: Franny?
1: So my husband's toenails, they grow like curl out. And he accidentally got me, like, scratched me.
0: He sliced you, huh?
1: With his toenails. I was like, dude, cut your toenails. Like, they're not that bad. So he's lounging on the couch, and I took a picture of him all, like, just sprawled out, legs crossed. So I took a picture of him, and I had ChatGPT do some with, like, just really long, like, talons of toenail pictures of him, and I sent it. I was like, that's how it feels.
0: You're like, bro, this is you in 1 week. Clip the toenails, man. The things that are in your chat. I'm not even going to show you my chat, by the way, because
1: it's probably scary.
0: There's some scary stuff in there. That is our time for today. Thanks for hanging out with us, Jason and Franny. We are out of here. Jody is going to hang out with you and get you through the remainder of your Thursday evening. She's got another shot for you to score $1,000. That keyword coming up at 7:25. Have a great night, y'all.
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1: 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You could win just for hanging with us, listening for a keyword. Next one coming up after this song. 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

0: happy to be hanging out with you, Big 105.9, with your shot at $1,000. 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And if you're on your way to see Def Leppard, we have one from them coming up. We'll do the cars and lit.
1: It's Big

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I feel like driving down to South Beach paying Joe Stone Crab a visit. Florida stone crab season began today. Now, there is supply and demand. Another factor that will impact consumer prices this season, the high cost of diesel fuel. It's all right. I consider it a treat. It's Big 105.3.

bought two tickets. I had a total of one number. No grand prize winner. So it rolls over an estimated $600 million up for grabs Saturday night. That cash option works out to more than a quarter billion dollars. 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

0: wedding where there's a dog that's a part of the wedding party. 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Hey there, it's Jody in for Ally Big 105.9. Well, David's Bridal, they just debuted wedding gowns and tuxes for dogs in their very first pet collection. It's called the Puppy Love Collection, and it includes dog-sized tuxedos, suits, shirts, even veils and wedding gowns. 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
12: woman. Michael Lewis here to tell you about my new book, Blockers, which gives you an inside look at the Trump administration and the public servants who stood in its way. These were people who were securing our most sensitive data, keeping the public safe from all sorts of threats, and engaged in life-saving scientific research until they were told they no longer belonged. And the question to me is, if they can't survive in our government, then what does it say about us?